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0: X-Man, Bruce Warren, it is Jam Nation, and hanging out with you till 10 o'clock tonight and getting ready to welcome Fish to our area this Friday night for 3 nights at Boardwalk Hall in Atlantic City. And in the second hour tonight, in the 9 o'clock hour this evening, I've invited one of my colleagues, Chelsea Johnson, one of the biggest Fish fans I know who works at WXPN. There's a couple, there's a few of us, and Chelsea's going to be here to talk a little bit about Fish and tell us what to be looking for or listening for. But right now, continuing Fish, some solo stuff. Let's do this from a World Cafe session Trey did a bunch of years back. This is their World Cafe version of Cayman Review.

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2: Well, I just did a little solo Trey from a World Cafe session that he did. 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This is Steps.

0: Doing a bit of a dive here tonight on Fish together and solo as we get ready to welcome them to Atlantic City at Boardwalk Hall this Friday night. Coming up next, how about if we do some Vita Blue for you here on XPN.
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0: Well, back in the early 70s, there was a legendary Major League Baseball pitcher named Vida Blue who pitched for the Oakland A's. Particularly was well known for the three World Series that they won between 1972 and 74. Well, Vida Blue is also the name of a side project from Page of Fish, along with O'Teal Burbridge and Russell Batiste. So let's do this one from Vida Blue's self-titled album, Most Events Aren't Planned.

0: That's the band Vida Blue here on XBN. Yes, named for the legendary Major League Baseball pitcher from the early 70s. Vida Blue, also a band, a side project for Paige McConnell, keyboardist from Phish, along with O'Teal and Russell Batiste, and playing some solo music from some of the members of Phish as we welcome them to Boardwalk Hall this Friday night for three nights in Atlantic City.
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0: X-Man Bruce Warren, it is Jam Nation, and I'm playing a lot of Phish stuff tonight for you as we welcome them to Atlantic City, Boardwalk Hall, starting this Friday night. And next hour, I've invited one of my colleagues, Chelsea Johnson, one of the biggest Phish fans I know, to come in and talk a little bit about Phish and play a couple live tracks for you. Right now, let's do this from Billy Breathes. This is Talk.

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0: You know, coming up in just a couple of weeks, we are celebrating the 35th anniversary, 35th birthday, if you will, of the World Cafe. Hard to believe it's been 35 years. And, you know, people often ask me what some of my favorite sessions from the World Cafe have been over the years. And literally, we've done sessions and interviews with thousands and thousands of bands over the years. But I will tell you, one of my favorites, absolutely, was when Trey Anastasio brought the big band into Indre Studios, actually, in South Philly, where we used to do a whole bunch of recordings. And right there, Money, Love, and Change was one of those performances. Bruce Warren, it is Jam Nation. And very excited because Phish are coming back to our area. They're going to be playing Atlantic City this Friday, Saturday, and Sunday night. And joining me in just a few is Chelsea Johnson from WXPN to talk a little bit with me about Phish.
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0: XPN, I'm Bruce Warren. It is Jam Nation time, and I've been mentioning I invited one of my colleagues in to talk to us about Phish. Chelsea Johnson, how are you?
3: I'm great. How are you?
0: I'm very excited. You psyched for this week?
3: I can't wait.
0: Yeah?
3: Yeah. All right. For my happy place.
0: So, Chelsea, you wear a lot of hats here, but tell everybody what you do here.
3: Yeah. I'm the booking and programming manager. I book World Cafe, NPR's World Cafe. I do all of the production for Free at Noon, our festival, one of the stages, and then non-com.
0: Yeah, so if you were at our festival two weekends ago, on the Marina stage, you may have seen Chelsea running the show there. So what do you look forward to so you're going to all three shows, right?
3: Yep.
0: Okay. So what do you look forward to generally when you go see Phish?
3: I look forward to dancing with my parents. That's my favorite thing. That's why I go. My parents are big Deadheads, and when Jerry passed, we transitioned to Phish, okay. And that's our like family bonding experience.
0: I love that.
3: Yeah.
0: A family that rocks together stays together, mm-hmm. Right? So you like to dance with your parents, and have you ever seen them down the shore?
3: Yeah, I love Boardwalk Hall.
0: And
3: I saw them on the beach when they were on the beach.
0: Yeah, I've never seen that. Actually, no, that's not true. I saw them once at the Bader Airfield.
3: Bader, yep.
0: Many years
3: ago.
0: I've
3: never been there.
0: And I kind of forgot that I'd seen them there. But I'm looking forward to it. I'm going to go to two shows, so I'm very psyched. So do you know what number Phish show this is for you?
3: I have no idea. I don't count.
0: Wait a second.
3: I'm in a weird minority. I don't count. I know if I had fun or if I didn't have fun. That's what I know when I go to a show. I mean, obviously, like, if they play a song that I'm really chasing, I'm excited about it. But 5 years from now, I won't remember anything that they played at Boardwalk Hall. But I'll know if I had a good time.
0: That's a good way of thinking about it. I love that. I have a bunch of friends that are all like massive Phish fans. You
3: totally.
0: Know?
3: And, yeah.
0: My good buddy Greg has an Excel spreadsheet, and I'm so impressed.
3: I just don't look at it that way.
0: Yeah, that's
3: you know,
0: okay.
3: Like I love fish, and I see just as many shows as many people in my life. But like I don't want to spend my time being like, oh, I've been looking for this for 7 years and blah blah blah. I just want to get sweaty, work all my kinks out, and have a good time.
0: Okay, is there a side of fish that you prefer? Like, you know, they can do the prog jazz thing, they can do the groove thing, you know, when they settle into that like meters thing that they do so well. What's your preference, or do you have
3: my favorite is when they get like spooky.
0: Okay.
3: Which and like angry spooky. So like if there it's a really fast evil Carini, mm-hmm. and you're like, oh my gosh, somebody could come out and just like murder me. I don't know. I like it when it's like fast and evil, I guess is the way I would describe
0: okay.
3: it. Yeah. So like I like the David Bowies of the world, the Carini. Like I love a really fast Axela, really fast Birds of the Feather. Like when they get into like a deep jam and you don't really know where you are, but it's like you can't stop moving because it's so fast and fun.
0: Yeah.
3: Yeah.
0: That's awesome. You just described fish. That's unbelievable. I'm talking with Chelsea Johnson, one of my colleagues here at XPN, who's going to see fish this week. And a lot of folks are super excited. They start a 3-night run at Boardwalk Hall, and then they're heading down to Richmond. Are you going to the Richmond shows?
3: No, just Boardwalk Hall.
0: There's another guy we work with here. His name is John Bartol, who is the head of our IT department. He's going to all 5 shows. He's going to 3 AC and 2 in Richmond, and we may never see him again, but I have no idea.
3: He always comes back.
0: He does.
3: I will say I'm giving myself a break because I'm going to Mexico. So Fish Mexico, here I come.
0: That is hardcore. That is hardcore. All right, let's see. What are we doing here? All right, so I asked you to pick out a couple tunes to mm-hmm. play. You already mentioned David Bowie, so we'll do a live David Bowie.
3: Fantastic.
0: But talk about this song, the first song that you picked here.
3: Yeah, Your Pet Cat.
0: Yeah.
3: I love this song for 2 reasons. One, I have a big black cat named Gary Bruce Johnson. He's the love of my life. And when Fish plays this song, I think about him. And secondly, when I was in Mexico in 2022, they played Your Pet Cat, I think, the 3rd night. And they played the cat, like, screaming sound. And all of the servers at the all-inclusive resort, like, all of their trays went, whoa! And all the drinks went everywhere because nobody was expecting that. And they were like, what the heck just happened? And I think about that all the time and how it's like, stuff like that is an inside joke for us, but if either you're a casual listener or you have no idea what's going on, you have no idea what's going to happen, you know?
0: Yeah. It's kind of like, is it kind of like the furry horn blaring
3: exactly.
0: During the music festival?
3: Yeah,
0: exactly. If you're not ready for it, it scares you to death, but like, oh yeah, that's just the furry horn.
3: Yeah. That's, I love the reaction for the artists when they're playing, when the furry horn happens, we're like, what?
0: All right, Chelsea. Well, hopefully I'll see you there. Well, I'll see you later for work also. But let's do this. We're going to hear Bowie, and then we're going to hear right now a live version from Madison Square Garden 2016. This is Your Pet Cat. Thanks, Chelsea.
3: Anytime. Thanks for having me.
4: From the time of the ancient Egyptians until today, many people have been cat fanciers. You are such a person. Your cat is a big, beautiful black animal. His appearance as much like a panther as a cat. Your pet is a very friendly one. Each day as you come home from work, he shows you his affection by purring and rubbing his sleek fur against your legs as you reach down to scratch his head. Until one day...

0: Oh, yeah. David Bowie. That is Bowie. David Bowie. Fish live from the Molson Amphitheater in Toronto, Ontario, from July of 2013. And before that, Your Pet Cat from Madison Square Garden from 2016. Two songs selected by my colleague here at WXPN, Chelsea Johnson, one of the biggest Fish fans I know. And thanks again to Chelsea for coming in. We're all psyched. We're heading out to see Fish this weekend in Atlantic City.
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0: Come on, you knew I had to bust this one out. 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
0: X-Man, Bruce Warren, that is going to do it for me. Thank you so much for listening to Jam Nation this evening. And we're getting very, very psyched as Phish are returning to our area this Friday, Saturday, and Sunday night. They're going to be playing 3 shows in Atlantic City. And then they're gone down for 2 shows to Richmond, Virginia. I know a bunch of folks who are going to all 5. I'll be at a couple shows. And throughout the evening tonight here on Jam Nation, I've been playing you some live tracks, a couple studio things, some solo stuff, and and some covers. If I had another hour, I would continue playing covers. I love when Phish covers songs, and I think you do as well. So I'll tell you what, I'm going to leave you with this one. Stick around. Amber Miller is up next with the new music show. This is a cover of the Rolling Stones' Loving Cup, going back to April of 1998 at the Nassau Coliseum. Once again, thanks again for listening and enjoy the rest of your evening. And hey, go Birds!

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0: After a 5-year wait, it is new music from Churches. Kicking off tonight's XPN New Music Show, that one is called Roses. And in that time, Lauren Mayberry put out her debut solo album, but they're back together as a band. And Lauren said, this is the longest break we've ever taken between albums. And when we got together to write new music, we really wanted to push ourselves and not be retreading ground we've walked before. She said, I think we've really achieved that. It feels like the most coherent vision we've had as a band. No album announcement yet, but clearly they are working towards it, and very glad to have them back. I'm Amber Miller, very glad to be here with you tonight, Monday night. Nonstop new music from now until midnight, including a new one from E and Eels next.
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0: Just this last New Music Friday, M83 released a new album, and we'll hear music from it to wrap up this set. Blonde Shell and Joy Olotokun in between, and this is the lead single from the album that Eels will release on October 16th called Cookie Happened. This one, bittersweet and beautifully bruised. It's the lead single, Cap in Hand, on the New Music Show at XPN.

I Wrote You a Letter is the new album from M83, out just as of this past New Music Friday from Blister Sunrise here on the New Music Show at XPN. And if you're wondering whether you should dig deeper, Stereo Gum calling it a majestic grand scale vibe out. That sounds like the perfect antidote to stress relief of a Monday or any day that ends in Y. Let's see. Blondshell also just putting out a new album on Friday called Violins. Heard Stonefruit, Enjoy a Lotacoon, with a song that she says is about dancing when you've got a lot on your mind. Those are some good coping skills. Good music and some dancing. Joy a Lotacoon's Easy Company. The set started with Cap in Hand, the lead single to a new Eels album that'll be out next month. Star Cleaner Reunion on Friday put out their debut album called Umbrella. This is Never Odd or Even from it. Nice little waltz.

It happened very, very quickly for me. I had gone from never hearing of the band Gurriers, just played you their song Pins from their sophomore album Nobody's Coming to Save You, which just released on Friday. I went from never having heard to them to seeing them and hearing about them everywhere. It was like a switch was flipped. They're on the cover of NME, and they owned when they played Riot Fest a couple of weekends ago. Pins from that new album, their sophomore album. Where the Goth Girls At, Queens of the Stone Age, more music from the forthcoming album Perfect. Yes, it's perfect with an H at the end for reasons I can't explain and don't even need to understand. It just is what it is, and I'm excited they've got a new album coming. Heard cameos from Django Django and an album that came out on Friday, too. Debut album from New York's Star Cleaner Reunion. That little waltz was never odd or even. Swap Meet here with Bonnie from their just released album Mount Zero. It's the new music show, Nothing But, from now until midnight at XPN.

Name more perfect artists to cover that song. Donovan's 1966 song, Season of the Witch. Alanis Morissette, that one just came out on Friday. It's the new music show on XPN. And that she recorded for AMC Plus's new TV series, Yaga, which will come out next month on October 23rd. Should you watch a TV show based on its theme song? There are worse reasons to watch a TV show, and that is a very good theme song, Season of the Witch, as done by Alanis. Bruce Hornsby featuring Ezra Koenig from Vampire Weekend from his latest album, Indigo Park, that one called Memory Palace. And Finn Wolfhard, yes, that Finn Wolfhard, the actor. This is from his sophomore album, Fire from the Hip, a song called Follow, which gives me mega Wilco vibes, and I'm not mad at that at all. So the Tragically Hip just inducted into the Canadian Songwriters Hall of Fame, finally. I think that was definitely overdue. And there is a new musical in Canada that's featuring all Tragically Hip songs and getting recorded versions, including, this is sort of our first taste of this project, it's Alison Russell covering Wheat Kings, originally by the Tragically Hip. It's on XPN, the new music show.

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0: years old.
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indie dance sleaze kind of thing going on there on Stilettos from Victor Jones. He'll put out an album called Mad Flowers in a few weeks. And I wanted to get that one on your radar tonight, so you had a minute to let that digest and decide if maybe you wanted to go check.

0: him out. I think it could be very fun next Tuesday night playing a Philly show at Milk Boy. That's October 6th, Victor Jones. And heard from Sailor Honeymoon, the all-Korean girl punk band with ties to Philadelphia and to XPN, actually. One of their members, a former Penn student and XPN volunteer as well. That one called My Band. Yeah, and to XPN, actually. One of their members, a former Penn student and XPN volunteer as well. That one called My Band. Very wet leg kind of vibes going on there, and I like it. Heard from Simmel, I Was Stone, and Allison Russell covering the tragically hip Wheat Kings' Be Still My Heart.
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0: A Minnesota musician moves to Queens, New York, and then heads to Ireland to record with a band of four young Irish artists. And that is the basis for the formula that gets you the album Barnstorm, just released from Paul Spring. From that album, it's Twist My Arm on the XPN New Music Show.

Kate Nash is back with Spilt Milk, XPN. It's the new music show that precedes her new album coming on January 22nd, which is a love letter to her Irish heritage called Caitlin. So it can either be pronounced Caitlin or Colleen, depending on which sort of source that you look at. And I'm sure she will define that nicely for us. But it's basically the Irish word for girl, Caitlin. And I love just sort of this whole romantic, nostalgic notion. Kate saying, all my earliest musical memories were in Ireland. Live music in the pub, seeing the best accordion player you've ever seen. And it's a bored-looking 8-year-old boy in a puffer jacket. There's a natural respect for musicians, and it's embedded into the fabric of everyday life. Can't wait to hear more. That is our introduction to the new album, Spilt Milk. And the return of Tegan and Sarah, the Wonder Twins, their first new music in a few years, that one, a standalone single called Our Year. The new music show on XPN did X-Re Radio Station and Paul Spring with Twist My Arm. This is something that's 10 years old, but just released from Lucy Dacus, called No Thank You, I Love You, Goodbye.

Jake Bugg on XPN, the new music show. Never Can Tell, and music before that from an album that has cemented its place on my year-end best of last list. Yes, here in September even. It Goes On from West Side Cowboy. Heard Pinup Boys. Philly's Marion Hill. It was actually the local pick of the day earlier today. It was so good I wanted to share it again tonight. Everything That You Want from the forthcoming album Act 2. And a heads up, they play a hometown show at the Foundry Philly on February 4th. Heard from Houndmouth, Heavy Eyes, and starting the set, a 10-year-old song that we're just hearing, you know, now in 2026 from Lucy Dacus, No Thank You, I Love You, Goodbye. This next song is sort of like an M. Night Shyamalan movie. It takes a big twist you don't expect, but you definitely respect. It's called Amy Lou Wood Freestyle. The band is Untitled. Halo. It's on the new music show at XPN.

had a few great covers tonight on the show, including, got one more in there, from Wild Pink covering Rat Boy's Strange Love. That's from the just-released deluxe edition of Singin' to an Empty Chair. Gordy did Forget About Dying. That one just stops me in my tracks. Really beautiful song. And ditto for James Ellis Ford's The Ever After. Teeth from Green Star, and started the set with a song that I equated to an M. Night Shyamalan movie because it takes a very big, unexpected twist. But big respect for that. Amy Lou Wood Freestyle. It's a cool song. Untitled Halo. I'm Amber Miller, leaving you with music from the just-released Beep Doobie album Pylon. This is Switchblade.

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1: I'm John DiLiberto, and you're hearing Echoes from PRX. Coming up today, I've got Mark Isham. He's a musician who has stretched musical boundaries for four decades with Group 87, his early electronic album, The Vapor Drawings, and numerous film and TV scores, including A River Runs Through It and The Westies. He has a new album that takes us on a roundabout journey called At the Carousel Club.
2: 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This is not an electronic music record. This is a storytelling record.

I will tell you, it is a trip, and we go on it when I talk to Mark Isham this hour on Echoes. He is a track from Mark Isham's At the Carousel Club. This is City Lore.

You're hearing echoes from PRXN. I'm John DiLiberto. Later in this hour, I talk to Mark Isham, the Academy Award-winning soundtrack composer who also has a solo career of his own music, something he hasn't revealed in 27 years. But he puts it all into his new album, At the Carousel Club. I'll be talking to him about it in the next half hour. On our way there, I've got music by Niaz and Sheila Chandra. But let's start with Anis Obel from her album, The Meaning of Flowers.

Some raging guitar there from Balthus, a trio out of Bolivia. Manifest is their album, and we heard Year of the Snake. Niaz before that from Seven Realms of Attar, and that is accompanied by an incredible stage show that is kind of like Persian futurism, very psychedelic. Sheila Chandra preceded Lament of Makrimmon and Song of the Banshees live from her album Echo, which compiles a bunch of her live performances on places like radio shows and TV, including a couple of tracks from Echoes, but not this particular one. Jamie Sieber before that, just a beautiful album called Timeless. She's one of the best looping cellists. River of Sky, the name of that track. And up at the top, Gemini by Anna Sobel. Coming up in the next half hour, I'm going to be talking with Mark Isham as Echoes continues from PRX. If you still love to have music in its physical form, then check out the Echoes CD of the Month Club. 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

0: Johnny Marr of the Smiths recently raised $3.6 million for charity, auctioning off his guitars, and he's set to release his latest solo album next week. Perfect opportunity to revisit a 2019 session with Johnny Marr, including a live performance of How Soon Is Now. It's Johnny Marr in an encore edition of the Next World Cafe.
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hearing echoes from PRXN. I'm John DiLiberto. In the 1980s and 90s, Mark Isham was everywhere. He recorded signature albums on Windham Hill Records, including Vapor Drawings, Never Cry Wolf, and Tibet. His trumpet was heard with his Group 87 and on notable jazz releases with Pharoah Sanders, Art Landy, and David Torn. He guested on numerous pop sessions, including albums from David Sylvian and Van Morrison. And his solo recordings piled up, Castalia, Blue Sun, and the self-titled Mark Isham. But that mostly stopped in 1999. Mark Isham hasn't released a solo album in 27 years, but you've probably heard his music a lot. In this time, he's composed scores for over 75 movies and around 20 TV shows. Among them, of the TV series American Crime, Black Mirror, Godfather of Harlem, and most recently, The Westies. Among his 75 or so movies in the 21st century are Crash, The Black Dahlia, Reservation Road, and Bill and Ted Face the Music. And the music in these films couldn't be more different from each other. Now Isham has released his first solo music since 1999, an EP called At the Carousel Club.

0: I'm talking to Mark Isham on the Riverside app from his home studio outside of Los Angeles. His appearance hasn't changed much since I last spoke to him in 2005. He's still boyish looking at 75 with short, unruly, curled light brown hair, wearing black horn-rimmed glasses. Although he's composed loads of soundtracks, these aren't actually the music of Mark Isham per se. It's the music that the film, TV show, and director require.
1: I don't disagree with you in the slightest. The filmmaking world is so hell-bent on trying to be what was successful last month that it's very rare that a director and a producer, much less a film studio, will give you the opportunity to do something completely different. They feel they can't risk it. And then, of course, the films that are the biggest sellers are the ones that take those risks. It's an interesting catch-22 situation being in that business.
0: But now he's decided to create his own soundtrack for his own story at the Carousel Club. That title might make you think this is a live recording, but there is no Carousel Club.
1: It does not exist. It does not exist. But, you know, my wife is a painter, and we're doing a series of works together as well, where I write, she paints, I write, and we animate things, and we project the animation onto the painting, and it's a whole immersive piece. And she had written a piece called Carousel. And it just started both of us discussing that image. And it's such a fascinating image. You think of it first as just a kid's thing in the park, but really, what is it? It's, if you're 3 or 4 years old and you wander in and that first horse is a unicorn, and then you wander a little further back and the second horse is Sleeping Beauty, you know, with the couch. And I mean, it's a way just to experience in a circular, evolving motion all these different realities in a very childlike, you know, fun way. I just love that image, and I just thought we would make this place a place you go. You go to the Carousel Club and you can have all these different experiences.

0: Mark Isham's At the Carousel Club is a wilder ride than I've had on any merry-go-round. It's more of a roller coaster, incorporating almost every aspect of Isham's long career, from the electronics of vapor drawings to the orchestrations of A River Runs Through It to his love of Miles Davis.
1: I think it's the first time I've allowed myself to really just dive in and be me, you know, and do something that reflects everything that I've come to be in this number of decades now. Allowing myself to write in ways that aren't necessarily pushed in a specific direction. Allowing myself to mix the various worlds that I love, electronics and great performances by players I love and respect. Orchestration that feels cinematic, that feels like we're telling a story. The composition moving from place to place in a story-like fashion. And then hiring this weird trumpet guy to lay some stuff on top of it, to be the narrator, to be the guy who helps guide you through the story.
0: Isham does play a lot of beautiful trumpet on this, and he's joined by an incredible group of musicians, including Wilco guitarist Nels Klein, veteran drummer Vinnie Colaiuta, and the Orchid String Quartet. But the project actually began electronically.
1: It started with just me going back and finding these long-form electronic improvisations that I'd made during COVID. And I guess at first thinking, well, is there an album in there somewhere? And then saying, well, it would take a lot of editing, and I'm not sure, it's very electronic, it doesn't really reflect everything that I do, but maybe I could do that. And then I got this offer to make a project at Mad Hatter Studios. And of course, that is such an iconic place for putting great instrumentalists in a room and letting them play and capturing performances. All of a sudden I said, well, what can I do here? I said, well, I'm going to take these electronic pieces as a backdrop and I'm going to write actual serious compositions on them and let them be this backdrop, this otherworldly type of backdrop, and then I'm going to insert a little more traditional writing and playing into it, but make it work. And as it unfolded, I even started to see room for strings. I always had the intention of putting myself as the soloist, the hand-holding narrator, if you will, that plays on top of it.

With very old vintage analog synthesizers. I've been a collector for years, and I finally, in this home we have now, I've managed to build myself a studio, and on the back wall, I called it. And it's all, they're all up there, and they're all wired in, and they're wired together, and they're tie lines that allow each one of them to be connected to the other. And you really let the random aspects of original electronic synthesizers have a major part in the creation of your music. And I really took that to the nth degree. I could have a random sequence over here, play, invert it, and have it play over here, and then mix the two together. And I'm not touching anything. I'm just tweaking knobs, and it's like sculpture. You just sort of keep chipping away at it, and all of a sudden, wow, there's something there. And it's internally generated by all the little electronic circuits. But I'm the sculptor, and I'm tweaking it so that eventually something that's pleasing to me comes out.

0: Mark Isham's At the Carousel Club is a wholly original work, a meticulously composed sound that doesn't cop to too many contemporary music tropes, except one.
1: Well, if you've noticed, one of the signature sounds of the entire record, every song has a bass drum four on the floor, a dance track bass drum. Now, sometimes it's hardly perceptible, so it's really just a heartbeat. But that was one of the things that the electronic music background to these tracks brought to the table, was this idea of just boom, boom, boom, boom, boom, boom, boom, or boom, boom, boom, boom, at various different tempos, which I think is sort of, could be considered a modern music trope if you want, but it's very hidden and very, you know, it's not in your face at all.

0: You know, I think it's just composition. You know, I'm a contemporary composer. My influences are not pop music. My influences are John Adams. My influences are, well, still, I sing The Body Electric. I still think is one of the greatest crossover jazz compositional records ever made. And that's my world.
1: That is the second album by Weather Report.
0: I write from that point of view, and so I'm willing to use chords that would be used in contemporary classical music or in jazz music, you know, that aren't pop chords at all. But I still have a sense of simplicity. I still have a sense of keeping things very direct, of not overusing notes, of using complexity for a specific reason at a specific time to do a specific thing. And I think a lot of these things are just learned from film composing, from telling stories with music, you know.

Mark cites a couple of minimalist composers, notably the aforementioned John Adams, as well as Steve Reich. But the one whose sound pops up in many ways on the record is Philip Glass. The track Number Theory is almost an homage, referencing Glass's opera Einstein on the Beach.

I totally cop to it. I was thinking, what do I do with this song? It's all about numbers. And I kept remembering, I don't even know which opera it is, but there's an opera he has. And then the women are up on the back balcony of the stage or something, and they're reciting numbers. I said, that

0: Was so effing cool. I'm gonna steal that. Yeah, absolutely. Absolutely.
1: 24. 56.
2: Mark Isham has created a world of fantasy and imagination. His titles are evocative: Tales of the Street Piano, City Lore, A Night in an Iberian Post Office.
0: This was not an ambient record. This is not an electronic music record. This is a storytelling record.
2: The titles are entry points into a place that exists somewhere between Mark Isham's imagination and yours.
0: My Carousel Club is musical experiences. They're connected to stories. But the stories, all you're given is a title, and you can make that story your own. And that's the Carousel Club.

Anyone can enter the Carousel Club. The cost of one admission is your mind. Take a spin on Mark Isham's At the Carousel Club, available now on E-Tone Records. I will have a link to Mark Isham's album in the posting for this show at echoes.org. That's also where you can find a playlist for today's show. Once again, that's echoes, echoes.org. Here's a track from At the Carousel Club. This is My Night in an Annalberian Post Office.

0: Jim Ottaway, a musician out of Australia, from his album Treasures of Light. And Mark Isham proceeded from his album At the Carousel Club. We had a great interview with Mark talking about that recording. I'm John DiLiberto. Thank you for being with me in this first hour of Echoes today. If you want to reach out to us, you can do it at echoes.org. You're hearing Echoes from PRX. Bonobo has an album that finds him in a more chilled mood. It's called Distance in Static. There's nothing static about it. I've also got some Tangerine Dream, going back to the 1981 release, Exit. Don't You Exit is ahead on Echoes from PRX.
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0: I'm John DiLiberto, and you're hearing Echoes from PRX. Beck is a pretty eclectic musician who is usually on top of musical trends and adapts them into his own personal and often beautifully idiosyncratic expression. Most of his music tends towards the rock and pop side of things, but every now and again he mellows out. He did it with the albums Sea Change in 2002 and Morning Phase in 2014. I really love that one. He's returned to that sound and mood on the album Ride

Music from Beck. I've also got Bombay Dub Orchestra and Dead Can Dance this hour on Echoes. From the album Transmutation, this is Tim Horn and Biota.

Echoes from PRX, and I'm John DiLiberto. Coming up, I've got the first new music in eons by Bombay Dub Orchestra, but let's start with Will Ackerman from his album Home. This is mostly an ensemble recording, but this is the only purely solo guitar piece on it. It's called Grandma Maple.

Peter Phippen and Eric the Taylor from their September Echoes CD of the Month, 2 by Twilight. Conceiver, the name of that track. You can read my review of that recording up on our website at echoes.org. And while you're there, check out the Echoes CD of the Month Club, because we pick out great albums like that every single month. Once again, it's all at echoes.org. Before Phippen and Taylor, Alex Amore, This Must Be the End from Heavenly Bodies, and Bombay Dub Orchestra, their first new music in a long time, View from Space. Beck ahead of that with Runaway from the album Ride, Lonesome, and Will Ackerman up at the top. Coming up in the next half hour, I've got some music by Bonobo and Dead Can Dance as Echoes continues from PRX.

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1: You're hearing echoes from PRX, and I'm John DiLiberto. Coming up, music from Bonobo, but first here's Rodrigo y Gabriela from their album Our Home. This is Astrum Incorporated.

Dead Can Dance, going back to 1993, the album Into the Labyrinth, Towards the Within, the name of that track, pretty epic. Locust ahead of that from an album called Spectral Plus, we heard all of them. And up the top, Rodrigo y Gabriela, Ostrom Incorpore, from their album Our Home. And Ostrom Incorpore means a star inside the body. Coming up, speaking of stars, Tangerine Dream ahead. If you think you missed something I played on Echoes today, you'll find it in the playlist, and that is at echoes.org. Tangerine Dream is ahead, but first, here's Antaeus, Manum Gandhi, and Café Dianatolia with Ether.

It's so important for us to take time for ourselves, to go inward, to not get distracted by our

0: Tangerine Dream, going back to 1981, the title track to their album that year, Exit. And that came out of Antaeus, Madame Gandhi, and Café de Anatolia from the album Ecta. I'm John DiLiberto. Thank you for being with me today on Echoes. 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Jeff Town is the producer of Echoes. 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
0: Down-tempo global fusion erupts on the next Echoes when we hear Tropo, a project of violinist Tyson Leonard. He mixes electronics with violin and all kinds of global elements into a seductive world fusion on Siente tu Corazón. I'm John DiLiberto, feeling your heart on the next Echoes from PRX.
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0: Johnny Marr of the Smiths recently raised $3.6 million for charity, auctioning off his guitars, and he's set to release his latest solo album next week. Perfect opportunity to revisit a 2019 session with Johnny Marr, including a live performance of How Soon Is Now. It's Johnny Marr in an encore edition of the Next World Cafe.
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nights never seem to go to plan. I don't want you to leave, will you hold my hand? 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

0: Johnny Marr of the Smiths recently raised $3.6 million for charity, auctioning off his guitars, and he's set to release his latest solo album next week. Perfect opportunity to revisit a 2019 session with Johnny Marr, including a live performance of How Soon Is Now. It's Johnny Marr in an encore edition of the Next World Cafe.
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0: Megan. Oh, so mean.
1: He skipped the 5th and Euclid Avenue. 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

And good morning, and welcome to a new day. It is a Tuesday morning, the 29th day of the month of September. How are you this morning? I'm Robert Drake. It's good to have you here on this early hour as we collectively pour our first cup of the day and get things underway here at this radio station and around the region and around the world at xpn.org. It's our wake-up song. Every weekday morning at 5, I got a wake-up song for you. And today I decided I'd continue with our 885 greatest songs from movies and TV countdown that we're putting together right now and stay with that theme. I'm going to play for you just one of the songs that are on my personal top 10 list. Now, I got to be honest with you, I'm still working on my top 10 list. It has been a labor, a very, very intensive labor for me to put it together, but I'm sure I'm not alone in that. I will be submitting it some in the next day or two, but I do have a handful of songs already selected for my top 10, and I don't know where this one ranks yet. Haven't figured it out, but it is on the top 10 list from the amazing Danny Elfman and the soundtrack to Nightmare Before Christmas. This is Halloween on XPN.

That's the brand new entry to our Philly Anthems series here at XPN. Devin Gafilian's Ways to Go is the name of that track. 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We'll go in there too. Nico Case and Ben Vaughn featuring Deer Tick on that track with When Love Returns. We started things off at 5 with our wake-up song. Another song possibly on your top 10 list as you sit and ponder on what to submit. Perhaps you already have, and now you're having all those second guesses. Well, that's when you have to find somebody else's list and say, hey, add it to your list. 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Learn all about the upcoming 885 greatest songs from movies and TV and submit your top 10 list. You have a chance to win a good prize, but more importantly, you have a chance to help us shape our playback, which will be happening in early December, of the 885 greatest songs from movies and TV. And basically, the one rule I tell people, because I've had people ask me nuanced questions about what counts, what doesn't count. If it was used in a movie or a television show, it counts. That's as easy as that. So songs that were originally written for movie TV, that's great. Cover songs, you know, actual music songs that were played as part of a soundtrack, that counts. But somebody did say to me the other day, what about so-and-so who does a cover of the song that was in the movie? Well, that wouldn't count because that version isn't in any movie or TV. The original would count, not the cover. You get it. And the less thought you put into it, the better. Anyway, we started off at 5 o'clock with one of the top 10 songs on my personal list from Danny Elfman. This is Halloween from the movie Nightmare Before Christmas. We'll see how the rest of my top 10 plays out. I got to work on that today. I'm Robert Drake with you until 6 o'clock, and then I'm going to be hanging out with Kristen this morning. Bob Bambera has the morning off. It's going to be a nice day today. Cloudy skies, comfortable temperatures in the 70s. No rain, at least. We're looking for some dry conditions for the next several days. The next chance of rain won't be until Sunday into Monday. But right now, we're looking for our comfortable temperatures. In fact, if everything stays the way it plans, we're going to be hitting the 80s on Thursday and then the upper 80s just for one day on Friday. Just a little taste. As we enter October, Mother Nature's going to be like, yeah, remember August? So we'll see what happens there. Currently 62 degrees outside. 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

Well, you can't be far from Robert Drake when you hear B-52s on the radio, right? Rome here at XPN from Cosmic Thing. Also in there, U2 with Silencio, Carnival de Luz on XPN. Julia Jacklin, Paul McCartney, and LCD Sound System starting that set off. I'm Robert Drake. As I said, I'm in for Bob Barbera today, so I'm going to shift seats and let Kristen Curtis settle in. The XPN morning show is just minutes away. Kristen and I will do our part to get you up and out on this Tuesday morning. Right now, I got music from Death Cab for Cutie on XPN.

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0: latest from Pulp is Spike Island on XPN. I thought it would be fun to get the XPN morning show started with that one after the last drop of the first cup with DJ Robert Drake, who's filling in for Bob Bambera this morning, going back to 1987 for their second album, Freaks, Master of the Universe. It's now 6:04, Tuesday, September 29th. I'm Kristen Curtis, and I am alive, Robert.
1: You had quite the day yesterday.
0: I did. Obviously, I was here in the morning, and then I had lunch with a former coworker in the late morning, and then I had to come back into the city for a sound check party that Phoebe Bridgers very generously gave to some XPN listeners. There was 10 people there, Robert.
1: Really?
0: It was the coolest.
1: Like having her perform just for you almost.
0: Yeah. So we got to the venue around 3:30, and they actually made us lock up our phones for even the sound check experience. And I think we got out of the venue at like 5:30. But her wonderful tour assistant, Peter, took care of us so well, took us down to the barrier, and Phoebe and her band, which included a 3-piece string section, were all there sound checking. And she just came over in track pants and a hoodie and her glasses. She was like so chill, and she came to the edge of the stage and kind of leaned down, put her hands on her knees, and was like, "Hey guys, what's going on?" She was so sweet. Just the way I remember her being when she played the festival the first time I met her. And she asked if any of us had requests, and I was like, "A Chinese satellite, please." She told me.
1: Forget about everybody else.
0: I waited. There was silence.
1: I've been on since 3.
0: Yeah. No, I really did give it a beat. I was like, is someone else going to request something? I mean, this is like for our listeners. And nobody, I think people were like so overwhelmed.
1: Stunned.
0: Yes, overwhelmed by the fact that she was just right there, like talking directly to us. And then one of our really sweet listeners, her name is Leah. She is a student at the University of Delaware right now, requested something off Stranger in the Alps, and they ended up playing Smoke Signals for us. And those were the two songs they soundchecked, full band, in full. And then after Phoebe came down, we all sat in a couple rows, and she took some photos with us. And I thanked her profusely for doing this for XPN. I mean, it was just our winners. And she was like, "Oh, yeah, well, you guys have been there since Smoke Signals." I mean, she knew. She
1: remembered. Yeah, it wasn't like she was just doing one of the many things.
0: It was such a cool experience. And then we got, thankfully, to go to the merch table before we left because the line was long. And then what an amazing show last night.
1: Yeah.
0: She played 26 songs. I'm going to be seeing the show again with my niece on October 9th in North Carolina. So I kind of pieced out after song 20 because I'm going to stay all the way through the end. But one of the best moments was when she actually brought her little brother, Jackson, out to sing on I Can't Wait with her, which is cute because she like mentions him in Kyoto and she's like, "With my little brother," and he's so much bigger than she is. But it was a delightful afternoon, evening. I just can't thank Phoebe Bridgers and her record label Secretly and Dead Oceans enough for just giving us that opportunity. It was so rarely get to meet folks who win our contests like that. And it was just a special afternoon. So I'm just over the moon about it.
1: Did you get any sleep?
0: Maybe 3 hours.
1: Okay. Well, I'll keep an eye on you in case you start dozing today. I'll come over and tap you.
0: Definitely be drinking some coffee. Oh,
1: the pot's
0: goodness.
1: On. We're all set to go.
0: Thank you. What else are you working on?
1: Well, I won't talk about the Eagles. We'll go past them. They didn't do good last night.
0: I was glad my phone was locked away and I couldn't watch what was happening.
1: Yeah, that was a little challenging. But I got some music notes. I also want to get to a couple of stories that happened on Sunday because I thought that before we get too far away from the nor'easter that hit, there were some free pop-up concerts that happened in Ocean City, Maryland from performers who were canceled due to the festival, due to the weather that weekend. I'll talk about that. And I'll talk about a surprise performance that happened in Philadelphia Sunday night from a legendary Broadway performer. So,
0: oh, man.
1: All that's going to happen in Music Notes this morning.
0: That sounds great. Okay, well, we'll also check in with you in about 10, 15 minutes for our first update of the day. And I have two for Tuesday sets. I'll talk about that more in just a second.
2: Johnny Marr of the Smiths recently raised $3.6 million for charity, auctioning off his guitars, and he's set to release his latest solo album next week. 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
0: All right. So as we announced, Friday afternoon, our December countdown this year is going to be the 885 greatest songs from movies and TV. And I thought I would remind you of some that have won the Academy Award, the Oscar, for Best Original Song. And quite like we just did with Pulp, we're going to go back all the way to the beginning here and then play the newest winner in that category. So the first one is from 1934. Have you ever heard this song from The Gay Divorcee? You know, what's really great before I hit play on this is that Fred Astaire and Ginger Rogers star in this film. And Sabrina Carpenter from Quakertown was just cast to play Ginger Rogers in the Fred Astaire biopic that's coming, who will be played by Tom Holland. So just keep that in mind. There's relevancy here. This is called The Continental. It's the first ever winner for Best Original Song at the Oscars.
4: Hello, hello. That doesn't sound like the prisoner's song to me. Not a bad tune. What is it?
5: It's the newest thing over here. It's called the Continental.
4: Continental?
5: Mm-hmm.
4: Oh. I like it. That's the second thing I found I'd like to take back home with me. You know the words?

0: Naked As We Came, a beautiful song from Iron and Wine, kind of lives in the same world as Jason Isbell in the 400 Units, If We Were Vampires. And speaking of which, Blood, the song you heard beforehand from Mary in the Junkyard. And our first Two for Tuesday set, as we share some Academy Award winning Best Original Songs. We did bookending there with the first ever winner, Ginger Rogers and Fred Astaire, The Continental, and the most recent winner from 2025, Golden by Huntrix. Robert, did we not joke immediately when we decided in a programming discussion that this was going to be our theme for the countdown in December, the 885 greatest songs from movies and TV? We were like, we're going to be playing K-pop Demon Hunters.
1: Oh, yeah, easily.
0: Immediately. I think Mike was like, I have children, and I anticipate what is going to happen here. So,
1: if that wasn't on Mike's personal top 10 list, I'll be surprised.
0: Right? Anyway.
1: He's probably heard it enough at home.
0: I'm just saying, it's going to be a wild ride. We need you to submit your top 10 list.
1: Have you done yours?
0: No. No, and today is the deadline for us internally. I'm about seven in. Man, I can think of several, but I need to sit down and actually put my brain to the. It's much more difficult than being like, oh, my favorite songs from the 90s. Like, you have to actually, you can't just look at lists. You have to be like, oh, what are my favorite films? What songs did they use in these films? And I just feel like you have to use your brain more.
1: You have to think about it, but more importantly, you just have to sit back and think what triggers emotions for you.
0: Yep.
1: So for me, it really was one of those things where I thought, okay, what shows when I grew up as a kid on television, what really resonated with me? And that was, that opened up some ideas. And then I thought about the same thing for film. And like this morning during the wake-up song at 5 o'clock, I played one that has made my top 10. I don't know where it falls yet, which was This Is Halloween from Danny Elfman and Nightmare Before Christmas.
0: Yes.
1: So that's in my top 10. But it's a challenge. I mean, it really is a challenge. And then, you know, I forget about ranking them. I can't even begin. I'm just going to be like, here's 10.
0: Alphabetical.
1: figure it out.
0: I mean, Wes Anderson is often discussed as a director
1: sure.
0: who picks fantastic music in his films. And I'm already at the top of my head. I'm like, well, I would love to hear the Seeger Ross song that plays when they finally see the shark mm-hmm. in The Life Aquatic. Or
1: you
0: what
1: could
0: about,
1: just do 10 on Wes Anderson alone.
0: You totally could. Or Beach Boys, Heroes and Villains, as it used in Fantastic Mr. Fox. I mean, those are the first two that come to mind, and I just don't know how I'm going to narrow that down.
1: I'm just excited because I really feel that this 885 playback in December is going to be fun to listen to from start to finish, more than usual, because mm-hmm. you really won't know what's coming next because there's no map.
0: We have no idea what's going to be number one, although we've been like, someone's going to find a way to vote for Thunder Road. All right, Robert, it's 6:24. I suppose we should get our food news update of the day.
1: Yeah, I got some updates here. Hurricane Polo has made some landfall in California in the Baja area with flash flooding and winds described by forecasters as life-threatening. The U.S. National Hurricane Center in Miami says that the Category 2 hurricane struck land early this morning just south of La Barracas, Mexico, with maximum sustained winds of 110 miles per hour while moving northeast about 13 miles per hour. Forecasters say Polo will hit the Mexican mainland with life-threatening winds and flash floods. The storm could also bring some heavy rain and flooding to parts of the U.S. Southwest later in this week. Meanwhile, the Hurricane Center reports that Tropical Storm Rachel was moving parallel to Mexico's coast this morning. And Hurricane Nolo remains a major hurricane, but is edging away from Hawaii. Three news organizations banished from White House grounds, CNN, MS Now, and Politico, have asked a court to block enforcement of the action until the case is resolved. They say the Trump administration has persisted in unpredictably and inconsistently implementing its ban despite a judge's restraining order. That include barring CNN from fulfilling its role in the White House television pool over the weekend. In a statement, the plaintiffs reiterated that Trump's ban on those three news outlets was a blatant violation of the First Amendment and due process. And in business news, Asian shares have mostly declined today following Wall Street's losses and U.S. Treasury yields steadied after reaching their highest in roughly two decades. Meanwhile, oil prices have risen over uncertainties over the U.S.-Iran negotiations. Stocks were under pressure in part as the yields on the U.S. Treasuries continued to gain. Investors looking for higher returns under growing worries about inflation and rising government debt in the United States. In sports, it was an embarrassing night for the Philadelphia Eagles in the Monday Night Football spotlight as they were attacked by the Chicago Bears 27-7. In brighter news, LeBron James met the media for the first time as a Philadelphia 76ers yesterday.
2: Super excited to get in front of these fans. They know sports. They know ball. And if you're not doing what you're supposed to do, they're going to let you hear it. And I'm excited about that. And that's holding people accountable. So, you know, it's a sports town. You know, it's the only, I believe, It's the only sports town where, like, all the teams are in the same parking lot, basically. You know, all of them. You know, and I'm excited to just be a part of this, just be a part of the feeling, be a part of the vibe, and to and go out and play for something that's, you know, more than, you know, myself, more than, you know, the players in the locker room, but for the whole city.
1: We look forward to that. LeBron James, Philadelphia 76ers, speaking yesterday to media. Sunny skies today, some clouds in the air, but dry conditions finally. High today will be around 74 degrees. Currently, we're looking at temperatures right around 60 degrees in most locations, 63 degrees here in Philly with cloudy skies.
0: Philly pride always, regardless of what happens with each team. It's so nice to hear LeBron sing our praises. I'm so happy to have him as a Sixer.
1: Yeah, I think it's going to be great. And one of the coolest things he said in the midst was, he said, "Hey, I didn't leave my family to lose in the second round." I thought that was one of the greatest lines. He was like,
0: yes.
1: "I'm here to win."
0: All right. Well, let's follow that up with a hometown hero musically. Here's Christian McBride with the Philly anthem he wrote for us. This is

0: All right, it is 6:37. Can we just talk about what's already happened in the first half hour or so of the XPN morning show today? We have already spanned 90 years worth of music with a track from that brand new album, Pylon by Beep Doobie, Sun Has Set, going back to 1934 for The Continental from the Gay Divorcee soundtrack, the first ever Academy Award winning Best Original Song. We have also shared Philly artists. We have given you singer-songwriters from the 2000s. 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
0: Oh, yeah. And then there's the fact that for the last 22 years, we've been putting on a free concert every single Friday. How amazing is that? 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Okay, here's more brand new music from Danielle Ponder off her next record, Everything Has Changed. This is Sun and Moon on XPN.

0: Courtney Barnett, One Thing at a Time. After Soup Dragons covering the Rolling Stones song I'm Free, plus brand new music from Danielle Ponder, that was Sun and Moon. The sun will be rising in about 4 minutes. We are looking at a much nicer day than we had yesterday or over the weekend. Partly sunny today with a high of about 75. Currently 65 in Philadelphia at 6:51. We're checking in with Robert.
1: Yeah, I got some updates on the Academy of Natural Sciences, Philadelphia's beloved gateway to the natural world. It will remain closed after Drexel University released a statement yesterday in response to an offer from the William Penn Foundation. That offer was to temporarily underwrite operating costs and keep the doors open. Drexel's statement yesterday neither accepts nor rejects William Penn's offer. Rather, it suggests that the university is open to talking. Drexel says that while it appreciates the William Penn Foundation's public suggestion that it assist in temporarily keeping the Academy's museum open, they have not received a formal proposal with a defined level of financial interest. With that in mind, Drexel linked the William Penn offer with keeping both the museum and collections in the current building. And what it says is a substantial amount of money that it would be needed to bring that building up to snuff. Drexel said yesterday that it looked forward to continuing to explore the possibility of foundation support alongside the considerable commitment that Drexel has already made to preserving the research and education missions of the Academy. No meetings between Drexel and the Foundation have been scheduled yet. The nearly two-century-old Natural History Museum closed to the public 5 p.m. this past Sunday, and while the Academy's research and collections remain operational, leaders have said they intend to sell the building and move the collections at some point to an as-yet-undetermined location. A public-facing museum experience of some kind is also being envisioned elsewhere, but no details are set. Meanwhile, yesterday, the Greater Philadelphia Cultural Alliance lauded the William Penn Foundation's generous offer and said it deserved consideration, but added that responding to one crisis won't be enough. Philadelphia must make a stronger, sustained commitment to the cultural institutions that are fundamental to our civic life, according to the Greater Philadelphia Cultural Alliance. So for now, the Academy of Natural Sciences remains closed, and all eyes are on Drexel for its next move. We'll see what happens there.
0: Yeah, I really hope that they can find a way to keep this museum open. It would be such a shame to lose centuries of history. And it's,
1: obviously Drexel's committed to the contents of the museum. They're just not committed to the museum itself. The building seems to have a lot more damage to it than people have known about, which is one thing. But it just seems, I think what's catching a lot of people off guard is the fact that this came out of nowhere. And it was without any kind of notice. It just sort of happened. And I think that's what's really making people surprised, that when something like the William Penn Foundation offers money to keep going for another year, why wouldn't you just say, yes, we'll take that and see what happens? But there's bigger issues in play, so we'll see how it all falls out over the next few weeks.
0: And to your point, you think they would make an announcement like, hey, the building is in disrepair, we need to do a fundraiser. I mean, I think people would have stepped up in droves to make sure.
1: They had, according to notes here, they had record attendance over the past month since they announced they were closing, and to the thousands of people per day, which was unheard of. And I was following some of the Academy employees on Instagram over the past month who were just brought to tears daily because the amount of people were pouring in, and they said that we haven't seen this amount of people. So the public support would have been there had they made a point about this back in May, June or something and let people help out. So that's why there's still a little bit of murkiness as to what's going on. But I guess the media attention's on it now, so we'll see what happens.
0: Indeed. I hope that it continues to be a developing story with a good outcome.
1: Mm-hmm.
0: We'll keep you updated. We got to play the artists who are playing free at noon for us this Friday. 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

0: Florence and the Machine, that's Sympathy Magic on XPN after Police and Thieves by Junior Mervin and Improvement Movement, who are playing Free at Noon this Friday with their song, I Do.
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0: Good morning. It's 7:09 on September 29th. Our Two for Tuesday sets today. Just helping to draw some inspiration as you think of your top 10 list for our December countdown, which we just announced on Friday, will be the 885 greatest songs from movies and TV. I got a very important question yesterday from XPN member John, who was wondering if the songs have to be specifically written for the film or if it can just be a well-placed song that already existed before the film made. And the latter is the answer. We will take it all. The song does not have to be written for the film. However, I am featuring some of those today just to remind you of good 70 years worth of, actually 90 years worth of Academy Award winning Best Original Songs, going back to 1956 for this one, which played a significant role in the Alfred Hitchcock film, The Man Who Knew Too Much, and ended up becoming a signature song for Doris Day. It's K. Sarah, Sarah, whatever will be, will be.

0: Slow down, be careful out there. That's the Primitives with Crash on XPN. After Hometown Heroes, Low Cut, Connie, Can't Be Wrong, and a couple Oscar-winning songs for Best Original Tune Written for a Film from the Crazy Heart soundtrack. I love that Ryan Bingham song, The Weary Kind, starring Jeff Bridges. Actually got to meet him because of the press tour he was on for that film, and he was the nicest guy. It was awesome. Doris Day before that with Que Sera, Sera, Whatever will be from The Man Who Knew Too Much. Just to name a couple songs we could play, and you'll get a couple more just after 8 a.m. That's the theme for our Two for Tuesday sets. But right now at 7:22, taking a moment to check in with Robert.
1: Here's the latest U.S.-Canada relations that are already tense or likely to deteriorate a little bit further after the United States went ahead early today with its decision to ban nearly $1 billion worth of Canadian imports, including alcoholic beverages, dairy products, and motorcycles. The ban amounts to barely a ripple in the $880 billion worth of a two-way annual trade between the two northern neighbors, but it does mark another ratcheting up of President Trump's second-term trade war with America's longtime ally and trading partner. The latest sparring began over the summer when Trump reached back to a Great Depression law to impose 50% tariffs on about $20 billion worth of Canadian imports, charging that Canada discriminates against U.S. dairy, auto, and alcoholic beverage producers. Canada promptly counterpunched with tariffs of 15, 25, or 50%, matching U.S. imports dollar for dollar. To punish Canada for retaliating against its tariffs, Trump decided to ban a list of Canadian products that went into effect at midnight this past evening. Canadian Prime Minister Mark Carney came to power last year on a promise to stand up to Trump. In addition to retaliating against Trump tariffs, China is the only other country to do so with very different results. Carney has sought to reduce Canada's reliance on the U.S., which last year accounted for more than 70% of Canadian exports. Back here at home, police are seeking information about an assault that occurred Friday night in downtown Doylestown, Pennsylvania, after what authorities described as large-scale disturbances involving hundreds of juveniles following a football game at Central Bucks West High School. The Central Bucks Regional Police Department released video yesterday as detectives continue investigating the incident. According to police, the borough's downtown area was flooded with approximately 300 kids between 9:30 p.m. and 1 a.m. after the football game. Authorities said they received numerous calls reporting large groups in the streets, people setting off car alarms, fights, and excessive noise. More details about that as they come through. In sports, it was an embarrassing night for the Philadelphia Eagles in the Monday Night Football spotlight as they were attacked by the Bears, the Chicago Bears, that is, 27-7. Meanwhile, the Phillies begin their postseason this afternoon with a three-game series against the Braves in Atlanta. The game time for that is 2 p.m. Cloudy skies today, highs in the mid-70s this afternoon. Cloudy skies over the region right now with temperatures around 60 degrees.
0: Robert, I have to thank XPN member Ken from Conshohocken for sharing this story with us. Despite the havoc that was wreaked by the nor'easter that moved up the coast over the weekend and all the flooding, the erosion, the power outages, something kind of cool did happen. Have you heard about this shark
1: yet? I have not.
0: All right. So Drew Procaccino, who is a resident of Surf City, New Jersey, filmed a shark swimming up his driveway this past Saturday, September 26th. That gives you an idea of just how flooded his street actually was. It was later seen heading west toward Barnegat Bay, and the footage was later reviewed by researcher Greg Skomal of the Massachusetts Division of Marine Fisheries, who said that it was a smooth dogfish, which is a harmless small shark, obviously namesake of one of our supporters here at XPN, which is really cool. But then Ken said, Kristen, you have to do it. A man in our area saw a baby shark swimming up his driveway. For the first time in the history of the world, there is a compelling reason to play Baby Shark on the radio.
1: There's never a compelling reason. I'm sorry.
0: Listen,
1: after 30-some years of producing Kids Corner, telling you now, there is never a reason to play that song.
0: I don't need to play it because it's already playing in your head. What I will play instead to help get it out of there is this song from VV Brown, Shark in the Water. How about that?
1: Okay.
0: XPN.

0: It's Donovan Sunshine Superman on XPN after In the Night from Beck off his brand new album Ride Lonesome, which is absolutely gorgeous. I didn't realize he actually planned it as a trilogy with Sea Change and Morning Phase, which are a couple other of my favorite records by him. In my opinion, Sad Beck is the best Beck. It's so, so good. And Vivi Brown at the top of that set was Shark in the Water in honor of the dogfish shark that was spotted swimming up a driveway in New Jersey during the nor'easter over the weekend. XPN member Chris heard me and Robert talking about that, sent an email to requests@xpn.org saying, good morning, Kristen. I loved the shark story, and it reminded me of when I started my 885 greatest songs from movies and TV list a few days ago. One of my first songs was the Jaws theme. That's definitely going to make our countdown this December. What a wild ride this is going to be. It's going to be so much more fun. And the more votes we get, the more fun it will be. So please put together your top 10 lists and submit those at xpn.org. And I'll play another Two for Tuesday set with some Oscar-winning original songs just after 8 a.m.
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0: Speaking of Oscar-winning Best Original Songs, I forgot Eminem won one for Lose Yourself from 8 Mile back in 2002. That's pretty amazing. All right. Hey, it is 7:38. We will get you today's batch of music notes after this set that begins with Taxi, the latest from Michigander.

0: Oh, yeah? Yeah, that's new Steve Lacy. Prefab sprout beforehand when love breaks down and comeback kid from New Jersey's Sharon Van Etten. Good morning. It's 7:49 today. Looks partly sunny with a high of 75 degrees. It is currently 65 and mostly cloudy right now. And time to get you today's batch of music notes. We're talking a lot about Stevie Wonder yesterday. His songs in the key of life turned 50, and he released some surprises for us. We've got somebody who's already played the Sphere as part of a band with a solo residency coming up, a very exciting tour announced, and some folks who were inducted to the Canadian Songwriters Hall of Fame.
1: Yeah, as a matter of fact, some cool news yesterday, this weekend. The memory of the late Gord Downie was in sharp focus as the Kingston alt-rock band The Tragically Hip were among four musical acts inducted into the Canadian Songwriters Hall of Fame. It was a star-studded gala held at Toronto's Massey Hall this past weekend. Joining the Tragically Hip was XPN fave Feist, who received video messages from notable figures such as Sam Smith, Joe Jonas, Olivia Rodrigo, and director Jacob Tierney, whose hit TV show Heated Rivalry featured two Feist songs. And as the recent nor'easter fades into our memories, this little cute side note, the stages at Ocean's Calling Festival in Ocean City, Maryland were supposed to be filled with music this past weekend, but instead Ocean City, Maryland woke up Friday to flooded streets, high winds, and news that that festival had been canceled. However, some of the musicians who had come to Ocean City weren't ready to let the music stop. Turns out that KT Tunstall played a free pop-up show at Buxy's on Friday night and had a full house there. And Mikhail Paris of OAR stayed in town and played an afternoon set for free at Bourbon Street on the beach Saturday afternoon. Speaking of surprise performances in our region, Sunday night to cap off a celebration and tribute of the life of Dito Van Riggesberg, a.k.a. Martha Graham Cracker, at Philly's Miller Theater, John Cameron Mitchell was in town and surprised the audience as he took the stage with bandmates to perform live the song Wig in a Box from his hit show Hedwig and the Angry Inch that happened on Sunday. And a couple of tours to announce. John Mayer has announced a six-show residency at the Sphere in Vegas, April of 2027, featuring solo, full band, and John Mayer trio performance. And Brandi Carlile has announced a 2026 Burn the Set List All Request Tour. It's a run of U.S. shows in November and December featuring a fan-driven set list approach. Most of those shows are happening on the West Coast. Finally, Stevie Wonder celebrates 50 years of songs in the key of life. Four unreleased songs have come out prior to hitting the road for a special tour of the UK, Europe, and the US. Stevie Wonder released four unheard songs from sessions of his seminal album, Songs in the Key of Life, which celebrated, as you know, its 50th anniversary. While skipping over Philadelphia, Stevie will be performing in New York City on November 19th and in Washington, D.C. on November 23rd.
0: Well, I know that Dan played Songs in the Key of Life in full yesterday and talked about it with Dan DeLuca, which I love that he's been doing this for 50th anniversaries of albums during highs in the 70s. And he played three out of the four songs from this surprise EP we got yesterday. Here's the one you haven't heard on XPN yet. It's called I Can See the Sun in Late December.

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0: Phoebe Bridgers absolutely rocked Xfinity Mobile Arena last night. I felt like I was at a Beatles concert with the screaming that was happening so loud. Glad I had my earplugs, but absolutely loved being in that energy and hearing all those people singing along with her songs. We had a couple great surprises last night. One was on that one, I Can't Wait, from the new album Lost Weekend. She actually brought out her brother, Jackson Bridgers, to sing on that tune, which was cool to see him. And a couple songs before that, after performing her song Bobby, she brought out who she declared hometown hero, as we already know, Alex G, for his song Bobby, and played them back to back, and said she'd been wanting to do that for a really long time. Also, her voice is just heavenly, and so was the three-piece string section, and the set list was absolutely incredible. 26 songs on the set list there, and I should thank her and her label Dead Oceans and Secretly profusely for making the very special sound check party that happened in the afternoon beforehand available to XBN winners. I mean, it was just 10 of us. It was me, Jim McGuinn, and a handful of members and listeners who won those passes from our Enter to Win at our website. And gosh, we just walked in and they were already on stage, the whole band. And Phoebe just came over and track pants, a hoodie and some glasses, and right to the edge of the stage, put her hands on her knees, leaned down and was like, "Hey guys, how are you?" It was, she was so cool. I think the folks who were with us were like just starstruck. I mean, it was hard not to be, especially now that she's an actual movie star. And she asked us if there's anything we wanted to hear. She ended up playing Chinese Satellite and Smoke Signals for us, which were two songs that were not on the set list. And then she took a photo with us, and I thanked her for doing this for XBN listeners. And she was like, "Oh yeah, you guys have been with me since Smoke Signals." So the mutual appreciation is there, and she is so rad, and so were the folks who won that contest and come out early to have that special experience with us. So I'm tired, but I'm like bowled over with how special yesterday was. So thank you so much, Phoebe. Thank you for everybody supporting this public radio station, where you probably heard her first. You're one of the first in the country to play her, and look where she is now. Jason Isbell before that with Bury Me, and Stevie Wonder with one of the four surprise songs he released yesterday on the Songs in the Key of Life EP, is that album turned 50. That was I Can See the Sun in late December.
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0: Support for XPN also comes from Staples. Good morning. It is 8:08 on September 29th, which means it's time for another Two for Tuesday set as I help you think of songs you want to put on your top 10 list, as voting is open now for our 885 greatest songs from movie and TV countdown that we'll be doing in December. I'm sharing songs that have won the Academy Award for Best Original Song, songs that were written exclusively for the film they were featured in, though our list, you don't have to have a song that was written specifically for the film. I do want to clarify that. I was amused looking at all the winners from the 90s. Literally half of them came from Disney movies. Those songs were Beauty and the Beast, A Whole New World, Can You Feel the Love Tonight, Colors of the Wind, and what's this last one? Oh yeah, You'll Be in My Heart, the Phil Collins song from Tarzan, to follow those tunes from Pocahontas, The Lion King, Aladdin, and Beauty and the Beast. And animated movies were just dominating during that decade. In case you were curious, the other winners from the 90s were Sooner or Later from Dick Tracy. Let's see here. You Must Love Me from Evita. Of course, My Heart Will Go On from Titanic. And When You Believe from The Prince of Egypt. And I think this one is going to place very high in our countdown. We'll see just how high. It's Streets of Philadelphia from, of course, Bruce Springsteen.

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0: We Are Never Around is the brand new song from Lake Street Dive on XPN, where for our Two for Tuesday sets, we're exploring some Oscar-winning best original songs as we inspire you, hopefully, to put together a top 10 list for our 885 greatest songs from movies and TV countdown happening this December. 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Just opened on Friday when we announced this year's theme, which was honestly inspired by your reaction every time we do a theme like that for Throwback Thursday, for instance. I just played the 1978 winning song from the film Thank God It's Friday. That was Last Dance, is performed by Donna Summer. Interesting to see some of the songs that it beat out, specifically Hopelessly Devoted to You from Grease. Ah. And Streets of Philadelphia, of course, from the Philadelphia soundtrack by Bruce Springsteen. I was reading earlier that the Dolly Parton film 9 to 5 is coming back to theaters in October, and just realized that that actually was nominated in 1980 and lost out to one of the two songs from Fame that was nominated that year, the title song, of course, by Irene Cara. And I was talking about all the songs that won in the 90s. Just realized that Randy Newman did not win for You've Got a Friend in Me. Can you hear how angry I am about this? Like, it lost to Pocahontas' Colors of the Wind, which, all due respect to songwriters Alan Menken and Stephen Schwartz, You've Got a Friend in Me is timeless. Wrong choice, voters.
1: Ensemble Arts Philly supports XPN and presents Jeff Goldblum and the Mildred Snitzer Orchestra. For 30 years, Goldblum and his ensemble have brought their take on jazz and American songbook standards to audiences around the world. The Night Blooms World Tour brings music from their latest album to the stage for an evening of jazz and improvisation, October 7th at the Miller Theater. Tickets and information at ensembleartsphilly.org.
0: I know Robert agrees with me.
2: I totally agree with you. And I have to say, that voting that year was politics in motion.
0: Yeah.
2: That's really what it was, because, I mean, you know, the movie Pocahontas was a major film. It was addressing Native Americans. There was a whole bunch of issues around that. So I'm sure that had a lot to do with why that movie got the awards that it did. And 30 years later, which song can you sing by heart? That's all I got to say. I can sing You Got a Friend Like Me by heart.
0: I might be able to sing Colors of the
2: Wind. I got the chorus. Maybe the chorus. And sing is a strong word.
0: Yes. All right.
2: Here's what's going on this morning. Pennsylvania Republican House leaders have called on the Attorney General to investigate the School District of Philadelphia for alleged discrimination against Jewish students. The House members sent a letter to Attorney General Dave Sunday outlining what they said was a systematic pattern of discrimination against Jewish students that prevents them from equal access to education. The letter was released after the chairman of the U.S. House of Representatives Education and Workforce Committee investigated three school districts, including Philadelphia, last year after receiving reports of anti-Semitism and reported harassment. And down the shore, Brigantine officials are assessing what could amount to tens of millions of dollars in damage after that powerful nor'easter battered the Jersey shore, washing away large portions of the beach and damaging the city's promenade. Brigantine City Manager Tiger Platt said the storm also wiped out about 30 feet worth of dunes, leaving homes and streets more vulnerable to flooding during any future storms. He was quoted as saying it's the worst damage they've had sustained in Brigantine since Superstorm Sandy. Platt has said that New Jersey Governor's office is working to secure emergency funding to help minimize the impact of future storms for many towns down the shore. And finally, a sad music note. Slinger Francisco, the mighty sparrow and the king of calypso, died over the weekend at 91 years old. For American ears, it was Harry Belafonte's landmark 1956 album Calypso, which became the first LP in history to sell over 1 million copies, that introduced mainstream American audiences to Caribbean rhythms. And because of his massive commercial success in the U.S., the media often dubbed Belafonte as the King of Calypso. It was a title that Harry felt uncomfortable with, as he was an American-born pop folk artist rather than a traditional Trinidadian Calypsoan performer. And he also felt that the true King of Calypso was Slinger Francisco, the mighty sparrow, who dominated the traditional Calypso tents and competitions both in Trinidad and Tobago, earning him the undisputed moniker the Calypso King of the World through all his razor-sharp social commentary and his unmatched vocal. Despite all this, the professional frustrations and the debates over titles, the Mighty Sparrow later acknowledged that Harry Belafonte's immense talent was there as a polished global vocalist and an entertainer, and introduced calypso music to the masses. In fact, Slinger Francisco even performed at birthday celebrations for Harry Belafonte in the later years. The two had a lifelong admiration for each other, helping celebrate Calypso music to global audiences.
0: Oh, may he rest in peace, the mighty sparrow. Calypso is such a... I love listening to that. There's just... It just kind of puts you in a different place, you know?
2: It's music a very... It's yeah. a... It's and I mean this in the nicest way. It's an upbeat, repetitive music that just makes
0: yeah,
2: you happy.
0: Exactly. I love it. But I mean, now you're mentioning Harry Belafonte. You know where I'm going with this.
2: All roads go to 885. All roads go to 885 for the next month. Everything we do this month is going to go to 885.
0: Exactly. If we are talking about songs that are famous in movies, this here's one that was not specifically written for a film, but every time you hear it, you just picture.
2: I know exactly where you're going.
0: Right.
2: We're all going to do the dance.
0: Catherine O'Hara floating
2: this might,
0: up in
2: this
0: the air.
2: Might wind up being on my top 10. I haven't finished my list yet. You and I both are neglect on that.
0: I know.
2: This might wind up being in my top 10.
0: I could see it.
2: Mm-hmm.
0: I could see it.

0: Noah Kahan with Doors and Kim Gordon with Not Today on XPN after playing a song that is probably forever associated with the movie Beetlejuice, Deo, Banana Boat song from Harry Belafonte.
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0: Good morning. It's 8:37. In about 15 minutes, we'll take a look at what happened on this day in music history with DJ Robert Drake, who's filling in for Bob Bambera today only. I think Bob wanted to take the day off after the Eagles lost last night. I'm kidding. I kid. I have Billy Strings last night. Here's Burn the Other End, a new one from him off the record he just released. So much for goodbyes.

Fontaines, D.C. on XPN with their new one, Marianne, from the next record, Dopamine Chamber. Maggie Rogers in there, too, with Love You for a Long Time, and even more new music from Billy Strings. That was Burn the Other End. Good morning. It's 8:49. Later this week, it looks like we're going to touch the 80s again. Thursday and Friday, we'll get up there. Today, pretty perfect. High of 75 degrees under partly sunny skies. We're getting there. It's 65.

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0: Yes, time to find out what happened on this day in music history with Robert Drayton.
4: Yep, I've decided to do a public service and combine some 885 possibilities for your personal top 10 list. So in case you haven't come up with a full 10, maybe some of these thoughts might happen. It is the 29th day of September, and this is what happened on this date in music history back in 1954. The night.

0: Suddenly you're older.
1: Yep, on this date back in 1954, the original musical version of A Star Is Born featuring Judy Garland opened in Hollywood. There's a contender for your top 10 list. On this date back in 1967, Mickey Hart joined the Grateful Dead as its new drummer. And also on this date back in 1967 at Abbey Road Studios in London, the Beatles mixed the new John Lennon song, I Am the Walrus. Lennon composed the song by combining three songs he had been working on into one. And when he learned that a teacher at his old primary school was having his students analyze the lyrics of his tunes, he decided to add a verse of nonsense words into the mix. On this date back in 1991, MTV played the Smells Like Teen Spirit video for the very first time, giving most Americans their very first look at a band called Nirvana. A little over a month later, the song was number one on the Hot 100. And on this date, September 29th, going back to the year 2013, 10 million viewers tuned into the finale of the TV series Breaking Bad, which ended with the song Baby Blue by Badfinger. The song represented the lead character Walter White's love of his creation, blue methamphetamine. The song was released on Apple Records back in 72, where it went to number 14 on the charts and potentially a contender for your top 10 list. And if that isn't a contender for your top 10 list, might I suggest our birthday celebrations? Yep, Mike Post, who composed theme music for the TV shows Law & Order, Magnum P.I., L.A. Law, A-Team, and many, many more, including Hill Street Blues. He's celebrating his 82nd birthday today. Suzzy Roach of the Roaches is 70. Mick Harvey of Nick Cave and the Bad Seeds is 68 years old. Brett Anderson of Suede is 59. And Julian Baker, solo artist and member of Boy Genius, is turning 31 years old today.
2: Happy birthday to all of those folks. And a couple album anniversaries I want to talk about. But first, Robert, you got me all intrigued playing that Judy Garland tune from A Star Is Born, The Man That Got Away. Was nominated, did not end up winning. However, two of the four renditions of the film A Star Is Born did win the Oscar for Best Original Song. Let's see. Of course, Lady Gaga won for Shallow in the most recent one. But Evergreen, as sung by Barbara Streisand from the 76 version of that film, won.
1: Yeah, 54 was snubbed wrongly.
2: 54 was snubbed, and the original version of that film, from which all the other remakes were made back in 1937, didn't even have a song nominated from it, which feels like a crime. But what's weird is the very next year, Judy Garland won for Over the Rainbow. I know she didn't write it, but you know what I mean.
1: Yeah. See, it all comes full circle.
2: It does.
1: But again, these are all ideas for your own personal top 10. If you're not yet finished, you can find out how to vote and go on our website, xpn.org, and get your nominations in, because we're only going to be doing through the month of October. And then we're going to start tabulating them.
2: Yes.
1: And then finally playing back in December.
2: Yeah. So I've got one more Two for Tuesday set coming up just after 9 a.m. And kind of a bonus one unrelated to our theme today. A couple albums were released 40 years ago on this date, September 29th, 1986. One is Iggy Pop's Blah, Blah, Blah. We'll play a track from that. After this one, off New Order's Brotherhood. Here's Bizarre Love Triangle. Just for you, Robert.
1: Thank you.
2: You're welcome.

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0: I feel hope coming. That's Alabama Shakes after a couple tracks from albums that were released 80 years ago today off Iggy Pop's Blah Blah Blah. That was Real Wild Child, Wild One. And from New Order's Brotherhood, we played Bizarre Love Triangle on XPN.
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0: Let's do one more Two for Tuesday set, the actual Two for Tuesday set. The theme we're talking about today is Oscar-winning Best Original Songs as we gear up for our 885 Greatest Songs from Movie and TV Soundtracks. That's our theme for the countdown this December, all voted on by you. Just trying to give you some ideas as you put together your top 10 list and submit them at our website. Before I hit play on this one, got an interesting message here from XPN member Caleb, who reached out to me on Blue Sky and said, I remember 15 years ago, my college roommate asking what I thought the most used song in a movie was. He said Salisbury Hill. I'm curious if that's true. Frankly, I can only think of one film that song was moved in, and that was Vanilla Sky, which don't recommend watching that movie with your parents like I did. Moving on, though. It's hard to confirm what the most used song is. Apparently, This Is How We Do It from Montel Jordan has been licensed for over 50 movies, but that's according to IMDb, the Internet Movie Database website. But ScreenRant.com claims that Norman Greenbaum's Spirit in the Sky has been used more than any other song in a film. So I don't know. Maybe we'll be able to track that answer down by the time the countdown begins in December. All I know is that in the 2020s, Billie Eilish has won two of these Oscars. You know what the first one I'm going to play is? I'm going to send it out to my Barbie and sisterhood, Kathy O'Connell. Do you remember the other one? I'm going to play it for you now on XPN.

0: That's Someday from The Strokes after Leon Bridges with one of the tracks from his new album, Happiness Anytime, Talk It Over, which is what I'm trying to do today, specifically about our countdown this December, the 885 greatest songs from movie and TV. We plan two for Tuesday sets featuring songs that have won the Best Original Song Academy Award, and Billie Eilish has two of those, both in the 2020s. She won No Time to Die, the James Bond theme, what got her the award in 2021, and just 2 years later, she won for the Barbie song, What Was I Made For, with her brother Phineas, who actually co-wrote both of those tracks. I think What Was I Made For is the only song I'm 100% sure is going to make my top 10 list, which I have to submit today. You have a little while. 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This one's taking a lot of thinking.
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0: All right, here's more new music from the Orville Peck record, Mule, which was just released a couple Fridays ago. This is Too Little, Too Late on XPN.

0: The Beths with Metal after Once in a Lifetime. What a great song from Talking Heads. And I love that new one from Orville Peck, too. Too Little, Too Late on XPN. Can I say one more thing? I'm getting questions about our countdown in December. I just saw one internally, actually, where someone was asking if you can suggest a song. That's the theme that has been used in movies and TV shows. In a TV show like American Bandstand, I personally am going to say no. Not any live. I don't want anybody, personally don't want anybody voting for live performances from SNL. I think this has to be songs that were selected to complement a scene in a movie or a TV show. You know what I mean? That's just me, though. I don't know what the actual rules are. You can find them all at xpn.org if there are any.
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0: All right, let's play this new one from Sylvan Esso off the album they just released, Ow Infinity. 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

That's Mexico Honey from Casey Musgraves, who was here playing a show in Philly over Labor Day weekend. But tonight, XPN is welcoming the band you heard beforehand, Fastball, with Stargate.

0: Kaiser Lily to show at Ardmore Music Hall. Obviously, their big hit is The Way, but I was feeling out of my head this morning, so I got that one on for you. After It's a Long Way to the Top, if you want to rock and roll from AC/DC, who have just two shows left in their Power Up Tour, and one of them is at The Link with the Pretty Reckless opening tonight.
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0: I'm Kristen Curtis. Thanks for getting your day started with me and DJ Robert Drake, who was filling in for Bob Bambera this morning, but Bobby B will be back with me tomorrow at 6 a.m. And in the 9 o'clock hour tomorrow, of course, we'll take a look at this weekend's concert calendar highlights featuring Ted Leo and the Pharmacists, Public Image Limited, Biba Doobie, and the Bad Saints Jazz Fest in Lancaster at West Art. I'll leave you with someone else who's in town tonight, Weezer, with the Shins and Silver Sun Pickups opening. Here's the new one from them, We Might As Well Be Strangers. Have a great day.

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2: You gotta hear this one song. It'll change your life, I swear. 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You have to, gotta fill out your forms. Conundrum. Think you could, maybe listen while you
1: could. I can handle it.
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0: XPN. It is the Midday Show. We are leaning in to some of those fabulous, fabulous cinematic moments. And from the film Garden State 2004, The Shins, New Slang, this song will change your life. You could hear Zach Braff and Natalie Portman as talking and a little piece from that scene as we begin the Midday Show today. And kind of convenient, too, because The Shins and Silver Sun Pickups, who ended the morning show today, are going to be opening for Weezer tonight at Xfinity Mobile Arena. Heard Weezer's latest to end the morning show as well. And good morning to you. 6 minutes into the Midday Show, Mike Vasilikos here with you till 2. And speaking of Garden State, you know, we revealed the theme for our countdown, the 885 greatest songs from movies and TV. And throughout this week, during our lunch hour, we're spotlighting different films and the music used in said films. And today, yeah, it's Garden State. There was more than one Shin song on that soundtrack, so we'll play more from the Shins today at noon. Music from Alexi Murdoch, Coldplay, and some of the other fabulous tunes used in that movie. 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
0: We're also going to preview a session that'll air tonight. Our local pick of the day is one of the songs recorded from our recent homegrown live show with up-and-coming Philly songwriter Max Davey. Full highlights from her set tonight on Homegrown, our local show at 8. But we'll hear from Max today at 1 o'clock. And Stephen Wilson Jr., he's still out there touring, doing shows. And I saw this video of him last week. He does a really kind of cool version of Benny King's Stand By Me, which we actually played for Benny King's birthday yesterday. But he did it in tandem with Brandi Carlile, and I was left stunned. So one from Brandi coming up after this new one from Stephen Wilson Jr. This is called Hardwired. It's XPN.

0: All right, Crash Test Dummies on National Coffee Day, a day that should be celebrated. As I reach over to grab my cup of coffee right now. Afternoons and coffee spoons on the Midday Show. Johnny Blue Skies before that. Coming to town in a couple weeks. October 15th, headlining the Big House down in South Philly. Xfinity Mobile Arena. From the new record Mutiny After Midnight. That is Don't Let Go.
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2: Johnny Marr of the Smiths recently raised $3.6 million for charity, auctioning off his guitars, and he's set to release his latest solo album next week. 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
0: You can bet I'll be sticking around to listen to that today, and I hope you do as well. Mike Vasilikos, Tuesday here on the Midday, where it's going to be a nice day outside. Some of that rainy weather behind us. Sunny skies in our forecast, high of 75 degrees. 68 out there right now with some Philly music. I mentioned we've got the Homegrown show tonight at 8. Here are some sounds from the Philly band Planet Automatic, who are going to be playing in Mattyunk at the Grape. The Tisberries are doing a three-night stand there in October. And October 9th, Planet Automatic on the bill. Here's one from them called Dance Around.

0: member supported XPN. Cage the Elephant singing about beaches in Tennessee, not beaches like we know them here on the East Coast. I guess more in reference to, you know, like lakes and rivers. That would still be considered beach, right? Like the shoreline there. I think beaches in Tennessee. Cage the Elephant. We'll ask them what they're referring to next time they come through Philly. All right. Globe Sessions. Sheryl Crow released in the U.S. on this day back in 1998. My favorite mistake. Heard Spoon in there. Chateau Blues and the latest from the Philly band Planet Automatic, called Dance Around.
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0: Mike Vasilico, St. Paul and the Broken Bones, they're great at our festival. And they're actually going to be back in Philly in a couple weeks, opening for somebody at Xfinity Mobile Arena. I'll tell you more about that, and we'll hear their latest tune before 11 o'clock here. And this is from the Bloodline album, the artist Monrovia, who actually takes his name from his birthplace, Monrovia, Liberia. This is called Field Song. It's new on XPN.

0: That is called The Feeling from Steve Lacy on XPN. We've been talking about his upcoming show, going to be over at Freedom Mortgage in a couple weeks, October 15th. Dinah Washington remixed Is You Is or Is You Ain't My Baby in Monrovia doing Field Song on XPN.
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0: Hey, coming up at 11 o'clock here, a big Brit Rock anniversary and album that we're going to get to, plus some new tunes from our artist watch, Womack Sisters. Got a Philly anthem to play for you, Julia Jacklin, whose fabulous new record just came out. That's all in front of us at 11 o'clock. And here's somebody who joined us at XPN Fest and wowed the crowd, and they're likely to do so again. They're doing some dates with Teddy Swims, including a show at Xfinity Mobile Arena on October 10th. I think they can handle the big stage. That's safe to say. The latest now from St. Paul and the Broken Bones. This is Proxy.

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0: one of the great records of the 90s and seminal records of that whole Brit rock movement of that era. Urban Hymns came out on this day in 1997 from The Verve. So many good songs. Obviously, Bittersweet Symphony, the big hit. Sonnet, The Drugs Don't Work, and that one, Lucky Man, which I know I've heard in TV shows and movies, and we're thinking a lot about that with our upcoming countdown, the 885 greatest songs for movies and TV. And yeah, I looked it up, and it's been in a handful of movies and a whole bunch of TV shows as well. Kind of has a cinematic nature to it. Richard Ashcroft also going to be opening up all those Oasis reunion shows, both overseas and here in the U.S. next year. Sam Fender, just before 11 o'clock with Olivia Dean. That was Rain Me In and Proxy, St. Paul and the Broken Bones, their new one on XPN.
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0: We're going to get a preview of one of those songs from Max Davey's set today in the 1 o'clock hour. We'll give you a little appetizer to our homegrown performance tonight as part of our local pick of the day. Hope you can listen for that. Coming up at noon, we're going to spotlight another movie talking about our countdown theme. Each day this week on the lunch hour, we're picking a different film and hearing some of the music that was used in said film. And today we're going to focus on Garden State, some great songs, more from The Shins and 07. Iron and Wine coming up at noon today. And here's one from our artist to watch, the LA trio, the Womack Sisters. This is Chauffeur.

0: XBN Olivia Rodrigo and Robert Smith. Yeah, The Cure probably recognized that voice with Olivia there. What's Wrong With Me is from Olivia's new record. Arctic Monkeys, The Doors in the Middle, and Wearing the Crown as our artist to watch for a couple more days here. We're going to be flipping the calendar later this week. But the Womack Sisters are artists to watch for the month of September, and from their debut record, that was one called Chauffeur.
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0: Mike Vasilikos together with you till 2 o'clock today. And if you're new to XPN or if it's been a while since you've last gave, consider this your sign to join. 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And thank you. Another project that XPN is spearheading is this Philly Anthems project, where we've commissioned a bunch of Philadelphia artists to write songs sort of in response to the question, what does independence mean to you in current day? And we've heard from a bunch of artists who have submitted songs so far, like Eric Bazillion and Devin Gilfillian, who I think we're going to play one of his Philly anthem later in the show. But this was a song that Lady Alma penned for this project. This is called Liberty, a Philly anthem on XPN.

0: The Gem is the new record from Julia Jacqueline, and it is a gem. Such a good record. Came out on Friday. Get Away From Me, I Think I'll Love You Soon, one of the highlights from it. And Julia Jacqueline was just on the World Cafe. Sat down, talked to Kaleo all about this new record, and performed in studio. And I love the performances. You can actually watch the interview and the session up at xpn.org. Got video of the full thing, so dive into that when you've got some time. John Batiste, I Need You, and a Philly anthem from Lady Alma that was called Liberty at XPN.
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0: Well, it looks like the rain is behind us, and it's warming up out there. 70 degrees, going to see partly sunny skies this afternoon, high of 75. Could touch 80 tomorrow, likely going to hit 80 Thursday and Friday. Friday could be 85. Yeah, we'll take it. A little late dose of summer. That's all right. Thanks for listening today. Always appreciate your company. In front of us at noon, our lunch hour, going to be playing some music from the film Garden State today as we try to jog your memory and bring to the forefront some great musical moments in both movies and TV. That is the theme for our next 885 countdown. So a film that certainly used a lot of great songs, Garden State, under the spotlight today at 12 o'clock. Stay close for that. And here's a new one from Queens of the Stone Age.

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0: ESPN. It's the Midday Show. New mom, Katie Crutchfield, a.k.a. Waxahachie. That is Much Ado About Nothing, a single that was born out of those Tiger's Blood sessions. Great record from Waxahachie. Zeppelin before that, That's the Way, and Queens of the Stone Age with a new record on the way in October, Easy Street. On XPN.
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0: Support for XPN also comes from Staples. Some soundtrack sounds coming up at noon today as we focus on the 2004 film Garden State and the music used in that movie. So stay tuned. Some of your favorites on the way. We've got, speaking of favorites, well, we've got a new record coming from Richard Thompson. His 20th studio record arrives October 16th. It's called Hippies, Thugs, and Heroes. This is Sorcerer's Apprentice. It's new from Richard Thompson on XPN. Check it out.

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0: XPN. We were just talking about our Philly Anthems project, and that is a new song composed by Devin Gilfillian for Philly Anthems. That is called Ways to Go. So great to see him at our festival just about a week and a half ago. War on Drugs, the Philly connection right there, Under the Pressure, and Tori Amos just before 12 o'clock with Gasoline Girls. Well, every Tuesday in the 12 o'clock hour for our lunch hour, we do a thing called Lost in the Aughts, where we play music from the early 2000s. And as we're doing Movie Week for our 885 countdown, songs from movies and TV, and asking you to vote, I thought we'd pick a movie. Each day we're picking a different movie. I thought we'd pick one from the aughts today. And we're going back to 2004, songs used in the film Garden State. We're going to get started with that in just a sec. Philadelphia Ballet supports XPN and presents Dance at Great Velocity, showcasing a high-energy program of contemporary dance, October 15th through the 18th at the Academy of Music. 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
1: Johnny Marr of the Smiths recently raised $3.6 million for charity, auctioning off his guitars, and he's set to release his latest solo album next week. 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
7: Repeating now.
0: All right. Yeah. Lost in the Aughts time. And today for Movie Week, we are going back to 2004. The film that starred Zach Braff and Natalie Portman, although the real star of the film could have been the music that they used and the soundtrack, which was fantastic. I'm talking about the film Garden State. And actually, not all the music they used in the film was from the aughts. So that's all right. When you make the rules, you can do what you want. So we'll play a couple of those songs, and again, mostly songs from that decade used in the 2004 film. We played you earlier to start the show, New Slang, which was sort of the piece of music that was in that great scene where Natalie put the earbuds in Zach's ears and said, "This song will change your life." But it wasn't the only Shin song used in that film, so we've got another one coming up. But we'll start with this. Which was a song that was on Coldplay's debut record and featured on the Garden State soundtrack. This is Coldplay and Don't Panic.

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0: XPN, it is movie week on our lunch hour as we're all getting excited and trying to narrow our list down as we revealed the theme for our next 885 countdown, the greatest songs from movies and TV. And today for our lunch hour, we're playing songs used in the film Garden State, the 2004 film for Lost in the Aughts. Makes sense, right? And Zach Braff, fair to say he's a fan of the Shins and helped them out to kind of launch them into a little bit of a mainstream thing back in 04 by using a couple of their songs in the film. New Slang, which we started the show with today. Obviously part of a pivotal scene in that movie. And also that song, Caring is Creepy, from Oh Inverted World, part of Garden State. Frou Frou before that, that was Imogen Heap's band, got some notoriety in that film. The song Let Go, and a song that also was featured on Coldplay's debut record Parachutes. That was Don't Panic, starting our lunch hour today at XPN.
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0: Mike Vasilikos, when I announced what we were doing today at noon and what film we were going to be featured on, Alan reached out and said, "Good morning, Mike. You know I love me some 07. How about In the Waiting Line?"

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1: The helmet I was wearing? Oh, come on. That's funny. That's really funny. I mean, I'm the only person who wears a helmet to work who isn't, like, putting out fires or, like, racing for NASCAR. But what do you do? I mean, I can't quit. Their insurance is amazing. What do? You laugh, you know? I'm not saying I don't cry, but in between, I laugh, and I realize how silly it is to take anything too seriously. Plus, I look forward to a good cry. Feels pretty.

0: 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Our countdown this fall, later this year, is going to be focused on music that was used in movies and TV. And today for our lunch hour, listening to some of the music used in the 2004 film Garden State. And Simon and Garfunkel, great scene in that movie where sort of the three main characters, Zach Braff, Natalie Portman, and Peter Sarsgaard, are just sort of yelling into this ravine. And that song plays. It's kind of cathartic. And the only living boy in New York. And for me, as I'm trying to get my list down to just 10 songs, it's those songs that sort of elevate scenes that I'm really focused on and find myself gravitating to. But hey, whatever floats your boat, make your list. 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A song that made last year's covers countdown that I guess could make this year's too. Such Great Heights is done by Iron and Wine from Garden State, part of the soundtrack too. And 07 In the Waiting Line. On XPN.
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0: There you have it. Everything you need to know about this upcoming 885 Countdown. All week, we're going to spotlight some different films during our lunch hour. Today, it's devoted to the 2004 film Garden State and the music used in that movie. We're going to get to a song that wasn't on the soundtrack, but was used in the film, and a good one. But first, this is Nick Drake and One of These Things First.

stood beneath an orange sky. Stood beneath

0: This is WXPN, our lunch hour today, focusing on the music from the 2004 film Garden State. And we were one of the first radio stations in the country to play the music of Alexi Murdoch. And then it's got that wonderful placement in the Garden State film. That is Orange Sky, and Nick Drake's One of These Things First, also used in Garden State and part of that soundtrack. And yeah, we're trying to get you in a cinematic state of mind as we've revealed the countdown theme for our next 885 countdown, the greatest songs from movies and TV. This week on our lunch hour, spotlighting different movies. 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
1: Mike Vasilikos, hope your Tuesday's going all right. It is National Coffee Day, as we announced earlier. So if you're headed towards the afternoon here and you need a little pick-me-up, don't feel guilty about it, all right? Little extra caffeine won't hurt you today, I don't think. 2 o'clock, we're hanging out, playing some music together. We've got our local pick of the day ahead in the 1 o'clock hour. And it's actually a preview of something we're doing on Homegrown, our local show tonight. We hosted another Homegrown live concert back in August. In the last few weeks, we've been playing back some highlights from that show. And tonight, we're going to hear highlights from a set, fabulous up-and-coming songwriter in Philly, Max Davey. We're going to hear highlights from her performance tonight on Homegrown, and I've got one of those tunes to play for you for today's local pick. We'll do that here in the 1 o'clock hour. This is new music from Remy Wolf. The album Mud comes out next week. This is a song called Bottle at XPM.

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0: XPN Stevie Wonder. Heard a lot of Stevie last night on XPN. It was a great Dan Reed and Dan DeLuca from The Enquirer did a 50th anniversary spotlight on Stevie. Songs in the Key of Life. Yesterday was the 50th anniversary. They played the whole record, which was fantastic, and kind of did a deep dive dissection of it. And it just so happens that on this day in 1980, one day later, Stevie put out Hotter Than July, which featured that one, Master Blaster. So we're in Stevie anniversary mode this week at XPN. UB40 coming to the Keswick soon. Here I Am, and Remy Wolf, new record coming out next week called Mud, a song called Bottle.
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0: Yeah, and later this hour, we're going to hear a song from Max's set ahead of that performance tonight on Homegrown. And here's a guy from our neck of the woods, Wesley Stace, has a new record out, the title track to One Last Heist.

0: That is Beck on XPN. His new record is out now called Ride Lonesome. And there is, you know, some lonesome vibes, some heartbreak on this new record. That is a song called In the Night. And yeah, he's coming to Philly next month, October 18th. He'll be at the Met down on Broad Street. Star Moles before that, the Philly singer-songwriter Overdog the Song and Highway to Hell, the new record. Star Moles is actually going to be opening up for a band out of Manchester called Westside Cowboy. Sold-out show coming to the Foundry in October. And tell you what, we're going to hear something from that band, Westside Cowboy, next.
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0: 73 degrees right now in Philadelphia, high of 75 today, partly sunny skies in our forecast. Looking forward, today's local pick of the day is coming up, and this is the band that, yeah, I was just talking about. Star Moles is going to be opening up for Westside Cowboy at the Foundry on October 10th. That show is sold out. From Westside Cowboy, this is Kick Stones.

0: 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I've been enjoying spending some time with the new record from Leon Bridges, which is out in full now. It's called Happiness Anytime. Light the Way right there. Margaret Glaspie, The Clash in the middle, and some new music from the UK. The band is West Side Cowboy. I mentioned they'll be in town in a couple weeks. Kick Stones on XPN.
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0: Mike Vasilico's support for XPN also comes from Staples. Thank you for listening today. And later tonight, we've been talking about it. We are going to air highlights from a recent Homegrown Live session back in August. August 12th, we hosted a sold-out show with Dylan Zangwill, Birdie Bush, and an up-and-coming songwriter from Philly, Max Davey, who started the night. And Max and her band, they were fantastic. And like I said, you'll hear highlights from their full set tonight at 8 o'clock. So I hope you can join us for that. And here's a little taste of what you'll hear. Max Davey recorded live for our Homegrown Live concert. 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

XBHen, ahead of their new record, which is due out October 23rd. A lot of anticipation for new Fontaine's DC, Marianne from Dopamine Chamber, Joni in the Middle. And on your radio tonight, hear highlights from her full set. Max Davey joined us for our recent Homegrown Live concert and recorded in front of the crowd. Get back in your room, David. More from Max during Homegrown tonight, our local show that begins at 8 o'clock. I'm Mike Vasilikos. I'll be there with you tonight for that. And I'm here till 2 o'clock. Going to pass the baton to Kaleo and World Cafe. Johnny Marr on the show today. How cool is that? Dan Reed picks it up at 4. Yes, Homegrown at 8. And then the Indie Rock Hit Parade later tonight at 10. That's all in front of you here on XBN. Enjoy your Tuesday afternoon. Talk to you tonight. Kings of Leon with their latest right now called My Whole World.

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1: From NPR, it's World Cafe. Hey, I am Kaleo. Johnny Marr has been in the news recently. He auctioned off a bunch of his guitars, raising £3.6 million for charity. And he's set to release his fifth solo album before the end of next week. We thought it'd be a good opportunity to revisit a 2019 conversation with the guitar god, including the time he got a phone call from Isaac Brock of Modest Mouse.
2: Just me and him in this room with very loud amplifiers, and we just started to play. At one point, he just said to me, "Got any riffs?" So I started playing this riff, and then he started singing ad-libbing on top of it. And I just thought, this guy's just on another level completely.
1: Plus, he describes writing How Soon Is Now, and you will hear a live performance. It's an encore with Johnny Marr coming up today on World Cafe. It's tough to say goodbye to something you love, but I think Johnny Marr Marie Kondoing his guitar collection for a good cause is admirable. £3.6 million. The charities involved Guide Dogs for the Blind Association and the Autistic Society. Right on, Johnny. That session coming up later this hour, but we get started with The Who.

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1: 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This is World Cafe. Hi, I'm Kaleo. Thank you so much for listening. Later in the hour, conversation and performance with Johnny Marr. But let's kick the tires on this show, getting started with the duo Sam and Louise Sullivan. From their album Love and Devotion, it's Down on Love.

0: It's Jesse Wells with Wheel on the Cafe. I think before the decade is done, he is going to be one of the defining musical voices of the decade. 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
0: Welcome one, welcome all. I'm Kaleo. It's World Cafe. We've got an encore with Johnny Marr from 2019 today. Why? Well, he's got a new album coming just around the corner. It's called The Age of Everything, due out October 2nd. And then secondly, I think he's just an incredible interview. Calls it like he sees it. Talks about his time in the Smiths. Talks about his time playing with Modest Mouse. And tells me about writing How Soon Is Now. And you'll hear a live performance in studio. That's coming up. So let's get into this conversation and performance with Johnny Marr, starting with Spiral Cities. From 2019, it's Johnny Marr on World Cafe.

0: It's a live performance of Spiral Cities from Johnny Marr here on the World Cafe. The new album is called The Comet. Johnny, congrats on the album.
1: Thanks.
0: It's great. It hits a perfect sweet spot for me. You've made a lovely rock and roll record.
1: Oh, thanks. Yeah, that's nice to hear. Yeah. I think, those words, rock and roll, record, they all sort of ring true to me. You know, I think when I was about halfway through making it, it occurred to me that, yeah, I'm making a rock record. But I'm glad that, that there still can be such a thing as a rock record, but that, rock does quite a lot of good things, you know. And I won't say I almost forgotten it, but as I say, halfway through making the record, I was like, yeah, this is a rock record, you know. That doesn't mean that it has to have sort of a classic rock associations or anything. I'm hoping that I can make modern rock music, and I still kind of believe that I think you can make modern rock music. In other words, that's what I'm trying to say. Yeah,
0: we're here with Johnny Marr talking all things called The Comet. That's the name of his new album. We're here on World Cafe. You stepped up into the frontman role in your solo career, not counting obviously the 2003 solo record, but your last three albums, 2013's The Messenger, Playland, and now on this record. The singing on this album is so strong.
1: Thank you.
0: I really enjoyed it. Thanks. And it's an evolution over the course of the three records. I mean, it sounds very different. I hope this isn't too forward of a question, but I was going to ask, how did you get to this point where vocally you sound so at ease and comfortable?
1: Thanks. Well, that's not too forward of a question. No, I think evolution's a good word for it, really. I think, if you go out and do hundreds of gigs, tons of shows, that's definitely going to affect, you're just going to get better at it. And I think also... the first two albums, The Messenger and Playland, I was really kind of, I had a real agenda to write melodies that were avoided any kind of croony aspect to it. Because I think there's plenty of people out there doing that. And there's a lot of people who are going out over the last 10 years with acoustic guitars singing very earnest and heartfelt and genuine, sincere, wide-ranging melodic vocals. And one of the things that inspired me to make solo records was that some of the singers that I liked and that I was inspired by when I was a teenager, people like Howard Devoto and Ray Davis and Colin Newman from Wire, and particularly Brian Eno, Susie Sue, they're all fine singers, but they don't sing like they're around a campfire. And they don't sing words like they're around a campfire either. So I just thought, why isn't there enough more bands doing that? I mean, the OCs.
0: Yeah.
1: No one expects the OCs to sing like, sort of Ed Sheeran or anything. So there's room for that. And I like that kind of singing. So it suited my voice. So the first two records, I was deliberately placing myself as a sort of more of a rock and roll singer. And then on Call the Comet, because I went into the record with no expectation or preconception, it was nothing to do with the record company, it was nothing to do with now's the time, this, this would be a good third idea for a third record.
0: Right.
1: I went in there kind of beat up and emotional. I was beat up from promotion of my autobiography, which it started to get very intrusive. And I thought was a little, I was just burnt out by the time I'd done that. And then, of course, the political situation happened in the UK. So I went into Call the Comet feeling kind of emotional. So I wrote fairly emotional chord changes and fairly emotional music. It demands that not only you sing a certain kind of melody, but you have to put yourself in it. And consequently, I've been reminded that... people like that because this record's been the most popular, so maybe I'll do more of it.
0: Not a bad attitude. Here we are with Johnny Marr talking Call the Comet on World Cafe. Let's listen to another live performance. This one from his second record, solo record, Playland. It's Easy Money, live here on World Cafe.

0: money. It's Easy Money here on World Cafe, a live performance from our guest Johnny Marr. His new album is called Call the Comet. It's the World Cafe. I am Kaleo. Speaking of Easy Money, why do so many of your recaps or bios call you a hired gun?
1: Well,
0: because is that a bad description or a negative description in your head?
1: I wouldn't say it was negative. Why people say hired gun? If you think about that phrase, that was a really corny phrase. That it's like punk rock never happened. Hired gun. I mean, what is this? The Allman Brothers.
0: Ah.
1: So, I just don't really relate to that kind of rhetoric because to me, when I was learning to play guitar, when I was putting the Smiths together, in my guitar playing and when I formed that band, that was one of the things that we were dismissing. We were dismissing old-fashioned guitar music and we were dismissing old-fashioned rock culture. So that, to me, it's not like a personal insult. I just think it's just such a cheesy phrase, gun for hire. And it's also very, very reductive. It doesn't represent what I do. Because is Brian Eno a gun for hire?
0: No, I mean, I disagree with that. That's why, like I said, I was kind of annoyed by that. Because I'm like, you've been working nonstop in music for... like, that actually makes you a pretty productive member of society.
1: Yeah, I mean, I happen to... there's an album by the guitar player, the 50s guitar player, Duane Eddy, and it says, it's called Have Guitar, Will Travel. And when I was a child, I just thought that was a great thing to aspire to. So my life as a guitar player playing in different bands and, you know, what, 35 years now of making records as a guitar player and playing with everybody I played with. That to me is Have Guitar, Will Travel. That's a much cooler phrase. Hired gun is, it has a kind of mercenary kind of...
0: Yeah, there's no joy.
1: Yeah, but there's also a kind of inference in it that is a little bit like some mercenary, kind of like you do it for the dough. And I'm telling you, if I was doing what I do for the dough, I wouldn't be playing with the Cribs and Modest Mouse. I'd be playing with someone else.
0: Yeah.
1: So, yeah, it's just reductive and lazy. So, and I didn't mind, I don't mind this stuff, but... You know, when I come to write your autobiography, you know, I'm not a big one on settling scores. It's not really my style. But I think with the media, you know, I think that's one of the things about, you know, when I wrote my autobiography, I kept it very, you know, deliberately very positive and honest, and because a lot of positive stuff happened to me. But, if I'm not going to take on lazy journalists... in my autobiography, well, when am I going to take on lazy journalists? So, you know, it's fine. It's all fair game.
0: Here we are with Johnny Marr talking Call the Comet on World Cafe. I'm Kaleo. I want to ask about a lead singer of a band you worked with for several years who has a bit of a reputation for being interesting, to say the least. Isaac Brock of Modest Mouse. Tell me about your first meeting with him. I hear that's pretty legendary.
1: Yeah, well, Isaac had called me up. We'd never met. He called me and... I guess early 2005, and we had a good, nice, long chat. I really admired the Moon and Antarctica record particularly, and loads of Crowded West, but I really like Moon and Antarctica.
0: So good.
1: Yeah, I thought it was a really great record, really unusual and unique. So we had a chat, and he invited me all out to just join the band. I think maybe he knew something I didn't. Maybe he knew that it was going to work more than I did, because... I said, well, hey, look, you know, why don't we just, this sounds like an interesting experiment. So he was a really fascinating guy on the phone and I liked him. So I thought, okay, well, it's worth me going over to Portland, Oregon for a few days and seeing how it goes. So I arrived in Portland, Oregon, and he and I got together on the first night, and it was just me and him in this room with very loud amplifiers, and we just started to play at each other. Like two kids in a garage.
0: Like, know? A good duel. Like a good... Yeah. Here's you got a riff? I got a riff?
1: Yeah, that's it. Yeah, off we went. And I'm not sure whether I had a riff. I'm not sure whether... I think he was just, like, channeling it. But we... you know, in some ways, it is just like two kids from different neighbourhoods who want to check each other out and see what they can do. And you get in a garage and do it. It was... I'm still connected to that person that I was back then. And there was... plenty of wine involved.
0: On Isaac's part.
1: Well, I don't drink, so
0: right, you're
1: there's
0: a teetotaler.
1: Your answer, right?
0: Yeah.
1: So, and there was also some interesting... some interesting attire. You know, Isaac's very fond of dressing up, right?
0: Oh, sure.
1: And so there was kind of a few false beards going on and some goggles. And so
0: goggles?
1: Yeah. Goggles are very important in Modest Mouse.
0: In the creative process of Modest Mouse.
1: Hey, actually, I've been a big fan of goggles myself.
0: Did they give you a pair of ceremonial goggles?
1: Oh, I've got plenty of goggles now.
0: Okay, great.
1: I've got Anakin Skywalker's goggles, dude.
0: Wait, what?
1: Yeah, from the dashboard video, yeah. So, because we did that on the Star Wars lot. So there was a big wardrobe box and we all dived into it. And I heard one of the wardrobe assistants saying, oh, well, that's all the stuff from Star Wars. So I was like, okay, I'm going to get those goggles. So he's got goggles on and a false moustache and a flying hat. And I'm jet lagged like crazy. And at one point, he just said to me, have you got any riffs? And I actually happened to have a couple of riffs that I've been playing. I've always got a riff on the go, you know. So then sometimes they just fade away into the ether, and sometimes they turn into songs. And so I started playing this riff, and then he started singing, ad libbing on top of it. And it was the song Dashboard turned out to be Dashboard, but he sang pretty much half of that song. He just pulled it out of the air, and I just thought this guy's just on another level. Completely. So there's many reasons why Dashboard is one of my favorite songs that I've ever done, but that's probably one of the reasons.
0: Yeah, let's listen to just a few seconds of that riff. It's so beautiful. Dashboard from Modest Mouse featuring Johnny Marr here on World Cafe.

0: That's pretty sweet, man. And so how much of the lyrics actually made, like, his ad-libbing lyrics?
1: All of this.
0: All of it?
1: He just sung this, yeah. He just sang this from the air. All of this.
0: Beautiful. And people forget you were in that band for 3 years. Like, that's one of your longer band stints, right?
1: Yeah. I think it was actually longer than 3 years, I think. But let me guess, 2005, 6, 7, halfway through. Yeah, it's nearly 4 years. It was the best time of my life.
0: I read your autobiography, and it says, you talk with great joy about your time in Modest Mouse. It's so, yeah, I that's why I wanted to ask a little bit about Isaac Brock.
1: No, it was the best time of my life. You know, I'm having a good time now. Life's good, but that Modest Mouse time took some beating because it was just so damn creative. And I personally really connected with a whole generation of American music fans who would be influenced by things that were not from my background.
0: Got it.
1: The skate scene and the punk scene and the art scene, and it was a very fertile kind of an inspirational time for me on stage and off.
0: Johnny Marr, our guest here in studio, talking about his time in Modest Mouse. I want to ask you one last question before we get going, because it's about the song that you are playing for us today to close out your set, legendary Smith song, How Soon Is Now. There are a lot of people who do not know. The riff is incredible.
1: Thanks.
0: But the work that went into the riff in a pre-sample world is out of control.
1: Right.
0: Is it true that you literally ran tape around a room with two amplifiers in specific positions to create this sound? Something Rube Goldbergian.
1: Yeah, it's similar to that, but it's actually a little bit more work than that. What we did was, we ran a straight guitar part from the regular tape machine, 2-inch tape machine, out to 4 Fender Twin Reverbs, the tremolo sound that you hear, the sound, is that's you can get that pretty sounding pretty good, like Bo Diddley used to, from a Fender Twin Reverb, but we did it with 4, so it has this, it's 4 times as good, basically.
0: But 4 times as much work, too.
1: No, you know, it was really tricky. As you said, it was pre-samplers, and it was also 3:30 in the morning. It took a lot of patience and a lot of love and a fair amount of hash and persistence from myself and John Porter. That's how we came up with that technique. And, you don't know that 35 years later, people are still going to want to hear it. You know, it's amazing.
0: We got chills in the studio, man. There's no doubt about it. And how do you do it live now? A little bit easier this time around?
1: The technology is a little easy, but we don't use any samplers or any loops or trickery like that. It's just, I just learned over the years to, be able to play. It was tough in the Smiths days. I'm a better guitar player now. That's the answer to it, really. That's the way it goes.
0: So we're going to hear a pretty tremendous live version to close out this World Cafe
1: session. I've got a really good band as well, you know, so the band can play it really great.
0: Can you introduce the band, please?
1: Sure, yeah. Well, on second guitar is my co-producer, James Doviak, and on drums is from Manchester, it's Jack Mitchell, who's my favourite ever drummer ever. And then on the bass guitar and backing vocals is Ewan Grono, and they're just the best, and the audience really love them, and I feel super fortunate. We've been a band now for like 8 years or something, so we've got our own swing now, you know.
0: Yeah. Well, let's take a listen to it. Absolutely thrilled to play it. How Soon Is Now, live in studio. It's Johnny Marr on World Cafe.

0: Wow, a live performance. How soon is now for the World Cafe, live in our performance space. Johnny Marr is our guest. Call the Comet is the name of the new album. So, you're walking out the door. Your first album, The Messenger. Then you stay around in the playland. And now we've called the Comet. Where do you think you go next? It has a beautiful trilogy kind of feel to it.
1: Yeah, I kind of, in the back of my mind, I always knew I was going to go for three. I'm going to just keep on doing it now. And because, I know when the chemistry's good, and I know when things are sort of feel like right. And there's, I've always known when there was a time to veer off and do something else. But the thing really with me now is possibly immature as this might sound, I just want me and my group to be the best rock band in the world. That isn't to say the biggest, just the best. If you come and see us play in front of 1,000 people, or if you see us play in front of 40,000, it's all the same to me. I want to be the best performer and the best guitar playing frontman that I can be. So that's my ambition, really. That's just the best live band out there, really.
0: Well, dude, best of luck in the future. Not that you need luck at this point.
1: Well,
0: but
1: we all need luck. I appreciate it. That's very kind of you. Thank
0: well,
1: you.
0: Well, please come back and see us again soon.
1: All right. Nice one, man. Thanks.
0: Yeah, the legendary Johnny Marr. This is the World Cafe.
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0: Welcome back to World Cafe. Whew. That was a fun listen. Well, half of it was a really fun listen because, wow, I do not sound like I did 8 years ago. But hey, that was a long time ago. Thanks so much to Johnny Marr, as well as World Cafe producer John Myers. This is Lorelei. It's Billy Came Back on the Cafe.

0: Mitski from her latest album, Nothing's About to Happen to Me. It's Where's My Phone? Putting the wraps on this edition of The Cafe. Appreciate you listening. Thanks to our affiliates nationwide. They make this show possible. It's a show we produce from WXPN at the University of Pennsylvania in Philadelphia. I'm Stephen Kaleo. We'll talk to you soon on the next World Cafe from NPR.
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0: 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Hey, I am Kaleo. And sometimes, you just gotta dance.

0: The old 97s invite you to dance with me, but perhaps you would like something with a little more tempo. Not a fast dancer? Well, I got one that's perfect.
1: Put on your red shoes and dance the blues.
0: Yeah, we'll get down with David Bowie this hour. And if dancing isn't your thing, not necessary, but I have new music you might dig from Devin Gilfillian, Nicole Atkins, and Phoebe Bridgers. Join us, won't you? This is World Cafe. Did you know that there are a handful of World Cafe affiliates that carry us on the AM dial? That means this song should sound pretty weird. Here's Steely Dan on World Cafe.

Welcome one, welcome all. I'm Stephen Kaleo. It's World Cafe. And Devin Gilfillian, one of our favorite artists, we've talked to him a bunch over the last decade. He was most recently in to play songs from his new album, Time Will Tell. You can check that session out at worldcafe.org. Here is new music from Devin Gilfillian. It's called Black Dog Rabbit Hole.

Annabelle Dinda, new music, The Hand, from her latest album, Some Things Never Leave, here on World Cafe. Here is new music from Nicole Atkins. The record is called Drama, and it makes its home on Chris Isaak's record label, Wicked Game. Here is When the Night Falls.

Smashing Pumpkins, 33, from their massive double album, Melancholy and the Infinite Sadness. Smashing Pumpkins and the Chicks have something in common. They both covered Landslide from Fleetwood Mac. Chicks before that, of course, and Nicole Atkins with When the Night Falls at the Top. We go into the archives for live performances from Nick Lowe and Hannah Jadagu next on The Cafe.

0: The Bowery Presents supports XPN, announcing Lizzie McAlpine's The Over Country Tour coming to Xfinity Mobile Arena in Philadelphia on Friday, June 18th. 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
1: Live from the archives, it's World Cafe. I'm Kaleo. Some live recordings taped for this very show. Hannah Jadagu came in for the first time in 2023, and the thing I remember was her entire first EP was written, recorded, and performed on a phone. That got her a deal with Sub Pop Records. Pretty cool story. Here she is in studio with a full band, not just a phone. It's What You Did, live from the archives.

The Jesus of Cool. One of the best nicknames in rock. It's Nick Lowe when I write the book, recorded live for the cafe and Hannah Jadagu with What You Did. 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Now, change of plans. Let's dance.

Sometimes you just gotta dance. And that's what we did in that last set. Old 97 Dance With Me, David Bowie, Let's Dance, and Let's Dance from the Ramones. Three very different ways to get down. We have a little bit more getting down before we get gone, so stay close. This is World Cafe.

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1: 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It's Lost Boys.

0: That song, It's the End of the World as We Know It, came out in 1987. Leonard Bernstein, famous composer, died in 1990. You know what I'm thinking. Oh, yeah, yeah. He absolutely sang his own name in the R.E.M. song. Hopefully, more than once. Because how fun would that be? I'd put it on at parties. Putting the wraps on this, it's the end of the radio show as we know it. And I feel fine. I appreciate you listening. Thanks to our affiliates nationwide who make this show possible. We produce this program from WXPN at the University of Pennsylvania in Philadelphia. And we'll do it again real soon on the next World Cafe.
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2: 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Thank you. Patchy fog after 1 a.m. tonight, otherwise mostly cloudy, a low down to 60. Mostly sunny with a high of 78 tomorrow. Partly sunny Thursday with a high near 80. And we're at 73 degrees here at XPN.
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0: That's a group from the area here called Super Bonanza. 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
0: And support for XPN also comes from Staples. Good afternoon, everybody. 5 minutes after 4 o'clock, I'm Dan Reed. I'll be in here playing music for you until 7, or make that 8 o'clock tonight. I always get that confused. And highs in the 70s, I'm not confused about. It comes up at 6 p.m., all 70s for one full hour. Music tonight from Rush, Billy Joel, The Roaches, Grand Funk Railroad, much more. Stick around. We're going to have some fun today. And by the way, the Phillies are down 2-1 to the Atlanta Braves. They are batting in the top of the seventh inning. I believe they have a couple runners on, so go Phillies. It's game one of the best of three wild card series against the Atlanta Braves. Go Phillies. All right. Here is some new music from U2, and this album called Carnival Deluge is the first album of original material from the band since 2017. This is called Silencio. It's new from U2, XPN.

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That's the title track from the latest album from Lucinda Williams, World's Gone Wrong, here on XPN. Steve Lacy, before that, he's playing Freedom Mortgage Pavilion over in Camden coming up on Thursday, October 15th. That was Oh Yeah. Heard from Wire, the British post-punk band, from their debut album Pink Flag, with a tune called Ex-Lion Tamer. And first new album of original material since 2017 from U2 is on the way. That was a song from them called Silencio. Hey, by the way, Dan Reed here. Hi, everybody. It's about 20 after 4, and I'm under no illusions here. The Phillies are playing on TV, so I know that there's lots of people who normally listen who aren't listening. But if you are listening, I will let you know. Pretty exciting. JT Realmuto hit a triple last inning in the seventh, top of the seventh inning, knocked in two runs. The Phillies are now leading the Braves down in Atlanta 3-2, and they're batting again at the top of the eighth inning. Go Phillies. Beat those Braves. This is Social D on XPN.

0: XPN, the band Fun, they had a big hit with that one back in 2012, a song called We Are Young. Goose in that set from their new album Big Modern. We heard Race for the Prize, Flaming Lips, and Social Distortion's first album in 15 years. It's called Born to Kill. That was a tune called Tonight on XPN. I hate to be the bearer of bad news here, but the Atlanta Braves just hit a 3-run home run in the bottom of the 8th inning. And they have taken a 5-3 lead over the Philadelphia Phillies in game one of the wild card playoffs down in Atlanta.
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Stephen Wilson Jr. on XPN. That's his new single called Hardwired. Ben Vaughn, before that. Hello, Ben Vaughn. New album coming out at the end of October called Magnetic East, the Deer Tick Sessions. And yes, he did this whole album with Deer Tick. Song called When Love Returns. Tedeschi Trucks Band and the Animeros from Austin, Texas at the top. Don't ask me to pronounce the name of the song I heard, but it's really cool. The album is called K Barbero. It's worth looking for. It's on Dan Auerbach's Easy Eye Sound label. All right, patchy fog after 1 a.m. tonight, otherwise mostly cloudy, low around 60. Mostly sunny tomorrow, high near 78. Partly sunny, high near 80 on Thursday, 73 degrees. The Phillies did go down to the Atlanta Braves. That was a heartbreaker. That home run at the bottom of the eighth, in the bottom of the eighth inning, sunk the Phillies today. So game two, I guess it's tomorrow, against the Atlanta Braves. Here is Baylen. They played for us just a couple of weeks back for our Free at Noon show, and they're going to be playing at Johnny Brenda's on Tuesday, November 17th. This is a new one called Swim.

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0: Band from Essex, England, singing about the USA here on XPN. That is the band Bad Nerves. We also heard a song from them called Radio Punk. I didn't tell you, I can't remember if I talked about this this week, but I Friday night at the Fillmore went to see the Sex Pistols, and the opening act was Bad Nerves, and I was really looking forward to hearing them because I like their two albums a lot. Good stuff. Yeah, I'll suggest that band to any of you Ramones fans out there. Bad Nerves, check them out. All right. It's about 5 minutes after 5 o'clock here at XPN.
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0: I'm Dan Reed. We got highs in the 70s coming up at 6 o'clock tonight. Music from the Roaches. We got Billy Joel and Rush and Grand Funk and Lions and Tigers and Bears. Oh, my. That and more. Coming up all 70s at 6 o'clock. It's been a rough couple of days for Philadelphia sports fans. If you didn't hear, the Phillies just lost to the Atlanta Braves 5-3 down there. It's was game one of the best of three series, and the Phillies are going to have to win two straight in Atlanta to move on in the playoffs this year. Another day game tomorrow in Atlanta, 2 p.m. They're still in it. And, well, the Chicago Bears behind 73-year-old quarterback Case Keenum mauled the Eagles last night in Chicago, 27-7. What a terrible game. Badly coached, poorly played game by the Birds. Really bad. You probably heard that, though. They're back at the link to play the L.A. Rams this coming Sunday. 2-1 on the year. Whew. One of those rough days for sports fans. This is new music from Danielle Ponder. It's called Sun and Moon on XPN.

0: We're WXPN in Philadelphia, Jerry Garcia and Grateful Dead from American Beauty. That is Ripple on XPN. Alabama Shake's new album is called I Must Be Dreaming. It's their first new album in 11 years. That was I Feel Hope Coming. Also heard from the National and Rochester, New York native Danielle Ponder has a new record called Everything Has Changed. That was a tune called Sun and Moon.
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0: The band from Manchester, England, called Freak Slug, will be back in Philly playing the Yuki Club on Friday, November 13th. New album called Amulet and this catchy thing called Girl Intentions. This is Freak Slug on XPN.

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Our artist to watch this September is the dynastic soul trio, the Womack Sisters. The Womack Sisters' journey to making an album of their own was a long one. They'd hoped to follow in the footsteps of modern singers like Amy Winehouse, but labels and managers tried to mold the trio into a pop and rap outfit. The Womacks eventually found a home at Daptone Records, the musician-run label that was home to Sharon Jones and Charles Bradley. Womack Sisters' self-titled debut album is out now. 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

0: Here's a song from David Gray's latest album, Dear Life. It's called Plus and Minus here on XPN. And our artist to watch for what remains of the month of September, the Womack Sisters. Had a lot of fun with that debut album all this month. That's a tune called If I Let You. Undertones with Teenage Kicks and Freak Slug in there as well. They're going to be at the Yuki Club here in Philly on Friday, November 13th. That was a new song from them called Girl Intentions here on XPN.
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0: 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Tame Impala with Loser. We heard from Jack White and Biba Doobie playing the Lea Chorus Center this Friday night at Temple University. That's a new one from Biba Doobie. 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
0: Dan Reed here with you till 8 o'clock tonight. Highs in the 70s is coming up next. 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

But to me, death is not a fearful thing. 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
6: All right, everybody, good evening. It's time again for Highs in the 70s here on XPN. We go back to the 1970s Monday through Thursday at 6 o'clock for one full hour. Dan Reed here with you. Got some Dave Edmonds coming up. We'll hear from Miles Davis, Billy Joel, and some Rush, too, a little later. First, want to say happy birthday to Mark Farner of Grand Funk Railroad. He was born on this date in 1948. Mark Farner is 78 years old today. This is Highs in the 70s on XPN.

0: Highs in the 70s here at XPN. Grand Funk from the Todd Rundgren-produced album, We're an American Band. And that single right there was number one in the U.S. of A on this date in 1973, 53 years ago today. Tune was sung by Don Brewer of Grand Funk, and Mark Farner sang Bad Time from the album All the Girls in the World Beware. That was a big hit, and it was number four hit, actually, back in 75. And Mark Farner, most of the time the lead vocalist, guitar player for Grand Funk, was born on this date in 1948. He is 78 years young today.
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1: It's also the anniversary of the birth of the killer, Jerry Lee Lewis, born on this date in 1935. Died back in 2022. He made it to age 87. During the 70s, he did a lot of country, mainstream country stuff, but he did release this album called The Killer Rocks On in 1972. It included this version of Joe South's Games People Play. Here is Jerry Lee Lewis from the 70s on Highs in the 70s, XPN.

0: That's Dave Edmunds from Tracks on Wax 4 from 1978, a tune that Nick Lowe actually wrote called Television. And speaking of television, we heard, yes, the Rockford Files theme. Mike Post, the composer, was born on this date in 1944. He's 82 today. Heard from the late Joe South out of Atlanta, Georgia. From 1970, was the year for that one. Number 12 hit back then, Walk a Mile in My Shoes. Joe South wrote a lot of hits in the early 70s, including Games People Play, which was covered by the late Jerry Lee Lewis, who was born on this date in 1935. You heard all that right here on Highs in the 70s, XPN.
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0: All right, I'm Dan Reed. I'll be your host until 8 o'clock tonight. Highs in the 70s continues until 7 p.m. Here is John McLaughlin and the Mahavishnu Orchestra on Highs in the 70s XPN.

0: That is Miles Davis from Bitches Brew in 1970, and a song he wrote in honor of his guitar player at the time, John McLaughlin, called John McLaughlin, and was John and his Mahavishnu Orchestra from the very fine Birds of Fire album from 1973. That was the title track here on Highs in the 70s at XPN.
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0: Oh, we definitely should mention that today was the day that Billy Joel released his smash album, The Stranger. It was his fifth album, the first of a bunch of records produced by Phil Ramone. This album is 49 years old today. It was a top five U.S. album of all of 1977. Here is a couple from Billy Joel's The Stranger album on Highs in the 70s here at XPN.

There's a couple of Canadian rockers giving us the live treatment there. Frank Marino and Mahogany Rush from Montreal from their album called Live 1978. That is The Answer. And we heard side one, cut one of Rush's album, All the World's a Stage. That was a live version of Bastille Day, recorded at Massey Hall in Toronto. The band's first live album, and it was released on this date, by the way, in 1976. That album is 50 years old today, double live thing. Two in a row from The Stranger from Billy Joel, Get It Right the First Time, and the title track. That huge album was released on this date in 1977, so that record is 49 years old today. Time for one more here on Highs in the 70s. As we say, happy birthday to Suzzy Roach of the Roaches, born on this date in 1956. Suzzy is 70 years old today. Here is a song from a album produced by Robert Fripp. It came out in 1979, self-titled album, their debut. And this is a tune that Suzzy wrote called The Train. It's the Roaches on Highs in the 70s, XPN.

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0: WXBN in Philadelphia, the Dream Academy, the British trio. That was a top 10 hit here in the States back in 1985. Their debut single, co-produced by David Gilmour, by the way. It's called Life in the Northern Town. And we wrapped Highs in the 70s up with a couple of Train tunes. Two Trains from the Dixie Chicken album. That was Little Feat. And The Train from the Roaches from their first album in 1979. Suzy Roach sang and wrote that tune. She was born on this date in 1956. She is 70 years old today. We do Highs in the 70s Monday through Thursday at 6 o'clock. Right here at XPN.
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Casey Musgraves from the new album Middle of Nowhere. That's called Mexico Honey. We heard T.B. Sheets, Van Morrison, going all the way back to his 1967 debut album, solo album anyway, Blowing Your Mind. T.B. Sheets and Stone Over Water. Death Cab for Cutie from the new album called I Built You a Tower. XPN welcomes the band At, along with This Is Lorelei, sold out First Unitarian Church coming up on Thursday, November the 5th. 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

0: 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That's called Angels from the Its Principle album. And the Philly band At will be with This Is Lorelei at a sold-out First Unitarian Church on Thursday, November the 5th. That was a tune from the new album. 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

That big sold-out show was in town last night. That's Phoebe Bridgers with I Can't Wait at XPN. Ockerville River, being out of Austin, Texas, going back to 2013 from the album called The Silver Gymnasium and down the Deep River. Also heard a great Philly number there, some more Gamblin' Huff Magic. 1968, The Intruders from right here in town. Cowboys to Girls, also used very effectively in the 1995 film Dead Presidents. And if you haven't heard, we're looking for your favorite songs from the silver screen and the idiot box. It's the 885 greatest songs from movies and television countdown coming in December, but we need your votes now. 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Also heard Sarah Bareilles from Need Your Votes Now. 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